0: that I am, I think I'm going to make a beeline to, no, I think I'm pickled out. I think I'm pickled out. I think I'm done for the day. We got to find something sweet. That's what's next on my roster. But it's been a joy. It's been a pleasure, as always. You've been listening to the Afternoon Cruise live from the Minnesota State Fair, the Great Minnesota Get-Together 2026. Again, stay tuned for Minnesota Jazz Tracks with Danny Sigelman. I'm signing off. Be safe, be well out here. And Bob Yerk's got our final traffic update.
1: And we've got the Minnesota Twins playing tonight in Minneapolis. You can expect heavier outflow traffic from Target Field when that game ends. In Bloomington, northbound 35W has a lane closed, starting at 86th Street for overnight work. This evening, Jazz 88 will bring you information on closures and event congestion through 11 o'clock. My name is Bob Urich, reporting for Jazz 88 Traffic.
0: Thanks a bunch, Bob.
1: Thank you.
0: Have fun. Rocking with me through the ups and downs here.
1: No, it was a good ride today.
0: Yay. I'm glad. Yeah, maybe I'll get on a ride. Maybe I'll go to the Midway, actually.
1: Take a picture.
0: All right. Will do. Have a good night.
1: Thank you.
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And you were listening to Minnesota Jazz Tracks on Jazz 88. It's a Monday night. I'm your host, Danny Sigelman, and I am with you until 9 o'clock tonight with 2 hours of the finest performers from all over the great state of Minnesota, especially here in the Twin Cities and the Twin Cities jazz scene. What's hot, what's happening, what's the freshest sound hot off the press. The new record from Society of Chemists. The group performed and celebrated their new vinyl release this past weekend at Berlin in Minneapolis. Congrats to them. Very cool to have my hands on a copy of the new record. And we heard the piece Sanctioned Apathy from Society of Chemists. And that's what's happening here tonight. We have some new music. We got some old school sounds. Love to get into early Minneapolis sound stuff. And we always have love for our singers, pianists, guitarists, drummers especially. Got to give some love for all the drummers. As the summer rolls along with so many great opportunities to check out live music. And very often, truly in some of the best ways to experience outdoors. And for free quite often. A lot of free music always happening in the Twin Towns. Heads up, performing tonight, as we speak, about to hit the stage, the White Bear Big Band are performing at the Dock and Paddle. The Dock and Paddle is located at 1360 Lexington Parkway North in St. Paul. Great night for some music. In fact, mark your calendar, a big outdoor event coming up in September, September 20th. The Dakota Jazz Club, and have recently resurrected their block party. This year, they're celebrating the 40th anniversary block party to celebrate the Dakota's birthday. Man, this is a free block party happening on Nicollet Mall next month on the 20th. We're going to hear some of the performers that have been announced, talking about L.A. Buckner, Davina and the Vagabonds, Kavyesh Kavaraj, and Room 3. Also on the bill, performing with Kavi, trumpeter Omar Abdul Karim. We're going to hear a tune from him. He's performing Sweet Love, this one featuring Lindora Turner. You're hearing it on Minnesota Jazz Tracks on Jazz 88.

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Good evening. You are listening to Minnesota Jazz Tracks on Jazz 88. You know, every Monday night, we bring you Minnesota Jazz Tracks featuring the finest performers from all over the great state of Minnesota. We even sneak in a few Wisconsin ones from time to time. But I am your host, Danny Sigelman. Happy to be with you again tonight on a very hot summer night. Hope you got air conditioned. We do have some hot music on the way. A couple of artists that are performing at the Minnesota State Fair tonight. We're going to hear something from Yasmin and Beat Zero and Bruce Henry in a moment. Also, music coming up this hour from Pho, Red Planet, Tim Sparks, Laura Caviani, Joan Griffith, Charmin Michelle. Oh my gosh, so much great music and talent in the Twin Cities. Happy to bring it to you here tonight on Jazz 88. We started off Minnesota Jazz Tracks with Pierpont and Helgeson. They performed Bad Medicine from their latest release, Of Time. Singer Bruce Henry is performing tonight at the Great Minnesota Get-Together. In fact, he's probably on stage while we speak here. A little taste of what you might be missing. Bruce Henry performing Fly with the Wind. It's on Minnesota Jazz Tracks.

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0: It's the Jazz 88 Live Music Calendar for Monday, presented by Northrop Remodeling and Roofing. 5 p.m., Dorothy Dorn and Ted Gottbout, Crooners, Minneapolis. 7 o'clock, Jennifer Grimm, Maude Hickson, and Prudence Johnson, Dakota, Minneapolis. 7 o'clock, a blues jam with guitarist Moses Oakland, Midway Saloon, St. Paul. 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
1: I'm your host, Danny Sigelman, on Jazz 88. Good evening. It's time for a roads and weather update. In Gold Valley, East 394 has road construction blocking the right lane at Louisiana Avenue. In the South Metro, Highway 77 has one lane closed in both directions at Diffley Road for road construction. Clear skies tonight, a low around 65 degrees as we cool down from this hot summer day. Looking at cloudy skies tomorrow, high near 89 degrees for tomorrow with showers likely Tuesday night. 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Judy Carmichael's Jazz Inspired wraps up your Monday night here at Jazz 88. Coming up at 11, she'll be talking to Australian pianist-composer Matthew Sheens. 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

The Brass Messengers on Minnesota Jazz Tracks. Brass Messengers have been a Twin Cities institution for about 10 years and running. They brought us Brass Forecast to start off the second hour of Minnesota Jazz Tracks tonight. Before that, we did hear Thelonious Monk tune to wrap up last hour. Guitarist Dean Granros brought us some Monk. That came from the 2001 record, the Dean Granros Trio Live at the Artist Quarter. Okay, all caught up here on Minnesota Jazz Tracks here on Jazz 88. I am your host, Danny Sigelman, with you for another hour. Minnesota Jazz Tracks comes to you every Monday, 7 to 9 p.m. here on Jazz 88. Plenty of great Minnesota music to get to, and we will also have a check-in with our own Phil Nussbaum. He's talking to pianist composer Kevin Gamble about a gig coming up at the Ice House this week. Music in this set from multi-instrumentalist Cold Police with Lynn Avery. We'll hear a duo piece from bassist Charlie Bruber and pianist Jack Barrett, singer-pianist Joanne Funk coming up, but first, the pride of Clara City, Minnesota, singer Nancy Harms, It Could Happen to You on Minnesota Jazz Tracks.

0: A Moat of Frozen Eternity, featuring trumpeter Ambrose Akin-Musiri. Multi-instrumentalist and composer Cole Police teamed up with Lynn Avery. They work out of the Bay Area, but born and raised in Minnesota. Cole's father, Joe Police, an active drummer and band leader in the Twin Cities for years now. Musical family, no doubt. We heard bassist Charlie Bruber before that with pianist Jack Barrett. They did Depths Below. Pianist Joanne Funk, You're Getting to Be a Habit with Me in that set. And we started off with singer Nancy Harms, It Could Happen to You, on Minnesota Jazz Tracks here on Jazz 88. We get so much great music from the Twin Cities and all over Minnesota, but we certainly miss some of it. And we are asking you to submit your music, especially if you're living in Minnesota. Get your music on Minnesota Jazz Tracks. 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And you can even send us a tape or a CD or a reel-to-reel tape. 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Get us your music so we can get it back out to our faithful audience. Trust me, they're going to love what you're doing. Again, Danny at jazz88.fm. Great way to send me some tracks. Let me hear what you have for us. Kevin Gamble was introduced to music in church. Originally a drummer, he became a jazz composer on the piano. Kevin leads his quartet into Ice House in Minneapolis this coming Friday, September 4th. Kevin's group shares the bill with Radio Church. Doors open at 6, with the show beginning at 8 p.m. During a conversation with Phil Nussbaum, Kevin addressed how his composition, I Still Believe, reflected what was going on with him at the time he was creating the composition.
1: I Still Believe came from a time in my life where I was just going through a lot of things and dealing with some things that I was trying to overcome, and I just came up with these chords and melodies that just remind me that even though you go through so many things in life, you have to still believe that in the end things will get better.

0: We're speaking with Kevin Gamble, the keyboard player, and that's your composition, I Still Believe. You were hopeful of turning a corner in your life at the time, so you might say the tune reflects a frame of mind. Do you compose that way frequently?
1: Yeah, I definitely find myself composing where I might be experiencing like a certain thing or just being in a certain environment. Like I'll see something and I'll be like, oh man, wait, a melody came in my head. I need to go put this down now.
0: What about your tune, Canal Park? That's in Duluth, isn't it?
1: Yeah, it is. It is. That tune actually came out of my first time going to Duluth. I was with some friends and we were playing a gig later on in the evening. But throughout the day we went to downtown Duluth, Canal Park, and just had a good time and just really enjoyed ourselves. And we went back to my friend's apartment that I was staying at, and I was just sitting there, but he had a piano in his apartment. And I was like, oh, let me go and just noodle around and see, you know, what I come up with, or not even expecting anything. And just thinking about the day and the experience I had, the melody came out of that, chords came out of that, and out came Canal Park.

0: Kevin, you are a keyboard player, but you have a background as a drummer. Does the drummer background play into your composing in any way?
1: For sure. I am definitely a fan of the groove. And, like, to me, that is a huge component of the music that I make. Like, the cool melody lines are great, and, like, improvising and doing really cool, like, runs and riffs and stuff are all great. But when the band is just, like, locked in and we're just grooving, just rhythmically, just locked in together, like, there's no better feeling to me.
0: How do you feel about the recorded groove of your song, Better Days?
1: I love it. It's just really drums and bass driven, because, like, we are definitely just, like, in the pocket on that tune.
0: Kevin, we know that groove is important to you. How do you get the players with you to agree on how to present that groove? Do you say something to them, or is it something that everybody feels, or a little of both?
1: I actually might say, hey, I want this to feel more like in a, like, funky pocket, or maybe more hip-hop. But for the most part, I will play the idea that I have on piano and kind of let the guys feel out where they want to go with it too, because most of the time we naturally come to an agreement on, like, what we want it to sound like.

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2: 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Still gigging.
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0: The late, great Debbie Duncan, going back to 2006. The title track to her I Thought About You record featured drummer Nathan Norman, pianist and arranger Adi Yeshaya, and bassist Kevin Clements, with singer all backing up singer Debbie Duncan. A lovely way to cross the finish line on 2 hours of Minnesota music. Minnesota Jazz Tracks comes to you every Monday night, 7 to 9 p.m. I am your host, Andy Sigelman. Always a privilege and honor to bring the finest performers from Minnesota to the Jazz 88 audience. Coming up, Jazz at MPS tonight, featuring student performers from Southwest High School. Stay cool. Have a great night. We'll see you next week here on Minnesota Jazz Tracks.
1: I'm Phil Griffin. My wife Ellen and I live in Plymouth, Minnesota. 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

0: I'm your host, Danny Sigelman, on Jazz 88. Good evening. It's time for a roads and weather update. In Golden Valley, East 394 has road construction blocking the right lane at Louisiana Avenue. In the South Metro, Highway 77 has one lane closed in both directions at Diffley Road for road construction. Clear skies tonight, a low around 65 degrees as we cool down from this hot summer day. Looking at cloudy skies tomorrow, high near 89 degrees for tomorrow, with showers likely Tuesday night. Jazz at MPS coming up at 9 o'clock. Tonight's Jazz at MPS features student performers from Southwest High School. Judy Carmichael's Jazz Inspired wraps up your Monday night here at Jazz 88. Coming up at 11, she'll be talking to Australian pianist-composer Matthew Sheens. 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
0: It's Jazz at MPS on Jazz 88. 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Tonight's theme at Southwest High School was something old, something new, something borrowed, and something blue, featuring Jazz Combo 1, Jazz 2, and the Subway Jazz Combo. Directed by Reed Wixon, the director of bands and orchestras at Southwest High School. You'll hear everything from Bad Bunny to Duke Ellington to Prince as they celebrated jazz at Southwest High School. Enjoy the show.
2: All right, good evening, everybody, and welcome to June 1st, the Southwest Jazz Courtyard Concert. Could you just look up to the sky and give a little thanks to Mother Nature for holding off? Oh, man, thank you so much. And this is a less formal concert, so it's okay to clap in the middle of the song, especially when you like a solo. It's okay to clap at the end of the song, obviously. And it's okay to chit-chat a little bit about, I noticed that. Don't talk too loudly, though, because we have Jazz 88 is here today. We're going to start off with this concert is titled Something Old, Something New, Something Borrowed, and Something Blue. And so we're going to start off with Something Old. This is Strike Up the Band. This is over a 100-year-old song, so it's fantastically arranged by Lisa Despain. So here we go.

0: Sweet.
1: Solos on that. We had Colton on the tenor and Charlie on the trumpet and Henry Paul on the drum set back there. This next chart is called Buddy's Blues. So this is something blue. And this is by a fantastic young composer by the name of Jessica Smith. She's a great alto player. She lives out west in the Seattle region. And this is a super catchy blues tune with a little bit of a unique turnaround in the chord changes. So it provides a little bit more interest than your standard 12-bar blues. So please enjoy Buddy's Blues.

0: Thank you. We got Vivian Rasmussen on the piano solo and Dojin Wells on the clarinet solo in the middle of that one. And some high note trumpet playing from Nico and Charlie back there. Fantastic. The part literally says, just play high as high as possible. No notes. So now it comes to our borrowed. So we borrowed this from a movie, Guardians of the Galaxy. Feel free to sing along. I bet the radio listeners would love to hear you all say Ooga Chaka.
1: Ooga Chaka, Ooga, Ooga, Ooga Chaka, Ooga, Ooga, Ooga.

0: All right, we're going to take about 45 seconds, and we're going to get the Jazz Combo 1 up here. As Jazz Combo 1 comes on up, maybe we could make a little space. Thank you. It's great. We should have had a bigger courtyard, Dr. Bennett. So talk amongst yourselves. We'll be started in just a bit.
1: One, two, one.

Thank you. That was a song called Blue Train by John Coltrane. That was our blues song. We are the Southwest Jazz Combo number one. Our next song will be a song called Eyes that my friend

was a song called "What Is This Thing Called Love" by Cole Porter.

So that was something borrowed. Next, we got something old. This is Cottontail from Duke Ellington. And this is the actual transcription of the original recording, which is actually on the last one, too. That was the original transcription. And this song is in the blues. Sorry, it's in the rhythm changes form, which we've been studying all semester. I've been making them warm up on the rhythm changes every day. So hopefully at the end of this, you'll all know the rhythm changes like they do. And because it's rhythm changes, we're going to feature the rhythm section up front. And Jonas is going to tickle the eye reeves for the first solo.

now for something new. So that was all. This one's new. This one's Bad Bunny. It may be like a loose thing to call this jazz, but I think Bad Bunny would agree that we're going to consider him in the jazz realm because he's got so much Latin jazz in his DNA. If you watched the Super Bowl, did you watch the Super Bowl? Yeah. One of the coolest parts of our school year was that we had the opportunity to go to Nashville as a class way back in November. And we got to see this incredible conductor from Mexico, Giancarlo Guerrero. And lo and behold, we're watching the Super Bowl at home, or with my family, of course. And there he is. He's conducting the Super Bowl orchestra for Bad Bunny. So it was a real fun connection there. Bad Bunny's music is just taking the world by storm. And so this is our something new. This is Baile in Olvidable.

Yeah, it was something borrowed and something old, something new and something blue in that drum solo, too. Yeah, it's fantastic.

0: Thank you, everybody. Have a wonderful night. Congratulate all these jazz musicians on your way up. If you have a purple chair, if you wouldn't mind bringing it back, that'd be super helpful. And jazz musicians will get everything back to the class, just right in a big pile, right? Just like how we like it, just in a big pile. All right. Good night, everybody. Thanks so much.
1: 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Jazz at MPS features student performers from the Minneapolis Public Schools, recorded live in concert. And you've been listening to Southwest High School's Courtyard Jazz Concert, recorded June 1st, 2026, on Jazz at MPS. Led by Southwest High School's Director of Bands and Orchestras, Reed Wixon. Jazz at MPS is produced by Danny Sigelman and recorded and edited by Peter Carlson. 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
1: I'm your host, Danny Sigelman, on Jazz 88. Good evening. It's time for a roads and weather update. In Golden Valley, East 394 has road construction blocking the right lane at Louisiana Avenue. In the South Metro, Highway 77 has one lane closed in both directions at Diffley Road for road construction. Clear skies tonight, a low around 65 degrees as we cool down from this hot summer day. Looking at cloudy skies tomorrow, high near 89 degrees for tomorrow, with showers likely Tuesday night. Judy Carmichael's Jazz Inspired wraps up your Monday night here at Jazz 88. Coming up at 11, she'll be talking to Australian pianist-composer Matthew Sheens. 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
2: Australian pianist-composer Matthew Sheens listens intently, whether playing music or having a conversation. In my over 25 years of great jazz-inspired conversations, I've never had anyone look off in the distance and ponder every question I asked or comment I made in the way that Matthew did. Matthew's musical inspirations range from Herbie Hancock to Kurt Rosenwinkel to George Russell and everything in between, so I knew a fun conversation was in store. I met Matthew in April 2025, shortly after he became an American citizen, something he didn't plan on when he came to the States on a scholarship to the New England Conservatory, but rather a reality that unfolded as he fell in love with New York and its unique music scene. Before and after this milestone, Matthew won numerous awards and commissions, and when we spoke in September 2025, he'd just finished an untitled CD of original compositions. I'm Judy Carmichael, and this is Jazz Inspired. Here's Matthew with his frequent collaborator and fellow Australian, vocal virtuoso Olivia Kindamo, on Things Are Swingin'.

0: I just love this. I've never heard this tune done so fast. Show off.
1: That's not my fault. That's blame Olivia.
0: Oh my God.
1: Blame Olivia. Actually,
0: well, she's a real,
1: I'm trying to remember who to blame.
0: She's a real show off, that girl. I mean, that is some serious chops. Amazing.
1: In the best possible way.
0: Yes, in the best possible way. And the two of you working together, I'm a fan of duos. I'm crazy about duos. I think they're very, very special. So I want you to speak to that because you are a very special duo. And just how different it is. I don't, and you make it sound so complete with the two of you. You're not missing any, you're not missing a quote rhythm section.
1: I've always loved duo playing. I don't want to put words into other people's mouths, but I feel like there's a few kind of mean assumptions about playing with vocalists over the, like, you know how like there's some mean cliches.
0: Oh, and there's a million jokes about it. Yeah.
1: Right. Right. And I think maybe part of that is the fact that I think vocalists and drummers have a lot of power in general. Like people are more likely to book vocalists. Vocalists have like the power to say words, to be quite literal and kind of have one foot in the, you know, ineffable world of music at the same time. The rest of us are kind of confined to, you know, other things. drummers, you know, I think they have tons of power actually. They shape their ability to shape things and the volume, everything's kind of, you know. So as I feel like, you know, when I was younger, it wasn't cool to play duo with vocalists necessarily because of that, maybe. But I always found it so refreshing and so liberating, and the limits, the confines were so much less in that instrumentation. I felt like as a young musician, it made me more explorative harmonically because I didn't have to contend with a bass player or a guitarist. And so, and then, you know, years later playing with someone, you know, as high level as Olivia, that brings a new dynamic to that whole situation. And not having to, you know, the great thing with duo playing is, it's the ultimate kind of place where musical trust is involved. And you know what I mean by the term of musical babysitting?
0: Yeah.
1: Like where you have to like kind of...
0: I've never heard that phrase, but I know what you mean.
1: make concessions in your own playing to support the safety net has to be there because, you know, but with Olivia and other like great musicians, then there's no babysitting. And so all the elements are therefore kind of just there for like so much fun. Mm. And both of us have, you know, we love the music, but we come to the music with a certain irreverence, like with the understanding that it's okay if something goes wrong or if someone's a bit naughty musically here, like we welcome that. And just that kind of, that dynamic makes it fun.
0: Mm.

My guest, pianist-composer Matthew Sheens and vocalist Olivia Quindamo on I'll Take Romance. I'm Judy Carmichael, and this is Jazz Inspired.

0: romance. Just to go back to what I make it all about me.
1: it is about
0: the band
1: you.
0: Is only as good as its drama. No. But like, is the expression that your band is only as good as the drama? Is that, did I just make that up? That exists, right? That expression exists.
1: I don't know, but I'm glad you're saying that, because something that I've said when I've played with musicians that maybe have a bit less experience, or even ones with experience, that we're all timekeepers. That's something that really is important to me. And I think that's interesting for our listeners, is that they think, well, the drums are keeping time, or the, if they know a bit more, the bass player is keeping time. My favorite musicians, when I'm playing with them, they're all keeping time. That's why I want to play with those guys. I always say I bring up Harry Allen, great saxophonist who I've worked with a lot. And I remember the first time I played with him, that his time sense was so deep that it changed the way I played. And I've got good time. But it was so solid to think about, wow, I don't have to think about this. I've got a horn player with such deep time. And if you're putting that together, then you're loose to do, you're free to do what you're talking about creatively, because everybody's taking care of everybody. Everybody's the safety net. And I think that's
0: right. Musical trust.
1: Yeah, which I think a lot of musicians don't have that. They don't think, they think, oh, the rhythm section's taking care of it. Sort of like you said, the band's only as good as their drummer. But any musician can take you down.
0: I think I've had this conversation like with people over the years, just like, if there has to be one really bad member, like, what's the least offensive role that they're playing?
1: No, that's hilarious. I mean, that's really a musician conversation. What did you come up with?
0: Like, I don't know, but like, you know, those kind of conversations where it's like, would you rather have like the best drummer in the world, the best, you know, frontline musicians in the world, and like the bass player just kind of learned to play this morning? Or like the reverse?
1: And what was the consensus?
0: Oh, I don't know. These are just like, these are like hypotheticals, hypotheticals that have kind of just cropped up over the years. But like, the reason I said drummers have the most power is I think actually right now in this moment, for me, the answer is if it's more conspicuous if the drummer's the worst. But also it's not just about like the time thing. It's about they have so much power to like shape so much.
1: Oh yeah.
0: And the drama comes from them.
1: Right.
0: The theater of it all comes from them.
1: Right. Exactly. I just make them play brushes if that's the case. I say no sticks. All brushes.
2: I could while away the hours conferring with the

0: If I only had a brain. You're the second person in the last couple of months who's mentioned this song, which is great to me because I love it. I mean, you can't go wrong with Harold Arlen, but talk about recording this and why this choice.
1: I'm as you're saying that, I'm trying to remember why that choice. I think it was because we did a little, we played in a concert at this festival in Mexico in like maybe half a year before we were, a few months before we recorded or decided to record. And someone else picked that song out of the blue and we just played it. And I think we just kind of had fun doing it. And we just kind of ran with it. I think it was because of that show we did in Mexico. But there has to be a better and deeper reason why we chose that piece.
0: Not necessarily. It's a great tune.
1: I think it's always interesting to kind of, you know, it's such, a, I guess everyone kind of knows that song from their childhood. And it's just kind of, some songs are just canonized because of, you know, I guess in this case, like iconic American cinema of the 1930s. And it just kind of, apparently it wasn't very popular in 1939, but it was, it kind of had a resurgence after the war or something. I think you have to fact check me on that. But certainly by the time I was a kid, that was just like kind of around.
0: Yeah.
1: And so it's always fun to kind of revisit that in a through a different lens.
0: Oh, yeah.

0: a lot of my output is just my original music and other people's original music. And it is fun to kind of reinterpret things that are so well known, because people can easily sift through what is coming from you and your own imagination and the source material. It's very distinctive in those contexts. Mm. So that's another reason why, you know, sometimes dabbling in the canonic kind of repertoire can be extra fun, mm. is because people can actually delineate where your imagination begins, mm. and where the source material ends.
1: No, it's a wonderful way to put it, because we don't have the advantage these days as jazz players of everyone knowing the repertoire like they did in an earlier time, like in the 40s, 30s, 40s, and 50s, everybody knew those songs, knew all the standards, quote unquote standards. And now it's harder to find songs that everybody knows that are still, in my opinion, great vehicles for improvisation. You know, you're not going to take...
0: Is that because there's more repertoire?
1: No, it's because now you're asking me, and I'm going to... Because the show is...
0: I'm turning this into a conversation.
1: And I love that. I think of it as a conversation. No, I think that it's because there were more sophisticated songwriters of popular song in the 30s, 40s, and 50s. So there was more meat on the structure, on the armature of the song, harmonically beautiful melodies. So, and because the populace knew these songs, they knew what we were improvising from. That's what I meant. The very thing that you're saying, I mean, everybody knows If Only I Had a Brain, because that movie is so huge. Still, it means something to people. It's in their bones. They don't even think about it. And they can picture the scene in the movie. So what you're saying from that is that they know what is original from you and Olivia in this particular recording. They know what you're improvising with. What I'm saying is that's even more delicious now, when we're in a time when most people don't know Laura, or I'm just picking that out of, you know, or they don't know the repertoire that you and I know, that they don't know the standards in their bones.
0: I don't think I know how to play Laura either. But that's the secret that I didn't just say out loud. You made me think of something else, and I want you to fact check me on this. When I was a student at NEC up in Boston, the history teacher, Alan Chase, said that something funny happened in terms of like people knowing repertoire. Something really interesting happened at the end of the 20s. Like in the 20s, every man and his dog, woman and his dog, her dog, could like knew all the repertoire, or the Tin Pan Alley repertoire and stuff. By the time it hit 1930, and you had songs like Body and Soul come out, and a new harmonic language, the general, you know, working musician population, just kind of switched. Like no one knew those songs, and everything just kind of shifted overnight as soon as, like, I don't know, the Depression hit or something.
1: That's interesting.
0: You talking about like historical knowledge, like through the decades, people knowing songs and not knowing songs, that kind of, I haven't really thought about that. Maybe because I've only been around in this century, but that little nugget of information just kind of cropped up in my brain when you said that. And I was like,
1: oh. Yeah, well, that's interesting. I think about it because I was a fan of old movie musicals. And then when I was getting my first gigs, people were much older, because I was very young, of course. And they all knew these tunes. They'd come up and they would make a request like Body and Soul. And everyone thought I was related to Hoagy Carmichael. Everyone. Nobody now is ever going to ask me that. That's so rare. Mm-hmm. The last time that happened, it was somebody who was in their 80s and said, are you related to Hoagy Carmichael? Well, there was a time when everybody thought it, because everybody knew who Hoagy Carmichael was. He was even in movies. So everybody knew. That's what I mean. So I think that's it. It's more of a challenge now. There's not that there's more music, but if you're going to, well, Postmodern Jukebox does this. They take, what, 80s tunes, I think, and make them into jazz. But it doesn't work in the same way. If you took a Taylor Swift tune and said, you and I are going to improvise with it, it isn't going to work the same way. It just isn't. You know, it's...
0: Does it work the reverse? If you get a 20... Okay, song that was written in 1936 and give it a Taylor Swift filter, will that work?
1: I think Taylor...
0: Have to ask AI for
1: I think
0: that.
1: Taylor Swift might do something with it. There's more meat to it, you know?
0: Yeah, that's actually been done a few times. Like, what's that song? Oh, of course, now that I have to bring up references, okay.
1: But you mean somebody doing an old tune?
0: Yeah, like 30s, like old blues.
1: Well, that
0: what's this song? There's a few examples.
1: Well, no, there's loads of examples because every few years there's a swing group that is doing these tunes and people go, oh my gosh, I love that tune. And it will happen every few years. I mean, there's, what is it? I'm going to get in trouble for this. The Hot Sardines or whatever it is. They're doing kind of that, you know, with the swing music. But I'll tell you what I noticed. We're going off on this, but I love it.
0: Yeah,
1: no, I love it. Is that I've noticed in my own career that there was a time when you had to play the standards because everybody was asking. And then I'd say about, I don't know, 10 years ago, I've only been writing music for a while, maybe, 10, 15 years, you know, writing songs, but I'm writing in the standard style. And people would come up and they'd say, that was my favorite thing, your tune. And it wasn't because I'm Harold Arlen or Johnny Mercer, and I'm not being modest. It was because I realized people now are used to everybody being a songwriter. They related with me. Sing, because you know, I started writing when I started singing, which is relatively recent. They loved me telling my story because people now expect everybody to be Taylor Swift, to tell their story in that way. To where before you would have 30, 40 great versions of Body and Soul or some standard, because Sinatra would do it, Peggy Lee would do it, Julie London would do it. That just doesn't happen now in the same way.
0: Yeah. Mm. Yeah. Well, I don't know. I feel like, I don't know. I think you probably have more to say in this because you've been
1: I've been doing it longer. I'll say it. I've been doing it longer. So I've seen, I remember when I was 19 and a guy came in and said, enjoy this now, because in 20 years, no one's going to know this music. He said it to me.
0: Yeah.
1: And I was like, no, I'm going to be a superstar. You know, you're 19 and you're thinking you're going to keep going and everybody's going to know it. I didn't know what he was talking about. And I think back on that. It's hilarious now when I think of it. But it's interesting to come at it from your perspective because I loved you saying it in that way that people are, they can tell when you're improvising.

0: 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I'm Judy Carmichael, and this is Jazz Inspired.
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0: 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I'm talking with my guest, pianist-composer Tamir Hendelman, about his new duo CD with vocalist Tierney Sutton and the challenge singers have with Jobim's Waters of March. Tierney decided to finally memorize the lyric, and the difficulty of that endeavor inspired her to call it her Diane Nyad moment, referring to the long-distance swimmer who at 64 swam from Havana, Cuba to Key West, Florida. I love you telling me this because I'm a new singer, so I'm not attacking things like that. You know, I'm a storyteller and I'm not trying to do, you know, something like that. I'm doing Deed I Do.
2: Of course.
0: You know? So, for sure. But I just had Nina Clark, who's a fabulous British singer, say that she was terrible at list songs, which
2: is exactly what, it is.
0: What you're talking about. And I thought, it never even occurred to me, but that's because I'd never sing a song like that, so I never had to deal with that. Yeah. But I heard Diane Nyad moment.
2: Well, you know, the other list song on this recording is Spring, Spring, Spring. And she...
0: Now that is an amazing song. I didn't know that song. So talk about this. This really got... Yeah. I loved it.
2: Well, Johnny Mercer was Alan Bergman's mentor. And Alan, one day when Tierney told him that we're doing a spring CD, he asked her, have you ever heard of this Spring, Spring, Spring? And Alan and Marilyn were seated in their little study across from each other. And they were in their 90s. And she was having some memory issues and things like that. But as soon as they began ping-ponging back and forth the lyrics and the rhymes, which is an endless funny rhyme about all the animals of the forest and spring, spring, spring, you know, they knew it by heart. It was just like an encyclopedia of clever rhymes about animals.
0: Yeah. Yeah. I was also impressed with Tierney's really going low. You know, I was sort of singing along with her. I thought, I didn't know she could go down in my territory.
2: Right.
0: Yeah. Because it keeps jumping back and forth.
2: Yes.
0: It's very impressive. I loved it. I loved it.
2: Yeah.
3: Oh, the barnyard is busy in a regular tizzy, and the obvious reason is because of the season. My nature's lyrical in her yearly miracle. Spring, spring, spring. Oh, the henfolk are hatching while their menfolk are scratching to ensure the survival of each brand new arrival. Each nest

those off together. Sun's getting shiner, need a spotlight, the finery in spring, spring, spring. To itself, each amoeba softly glows, octoliba, and

0: Remember,
1: you sent me one of my all-time favorite recordings, Here's to Life. Because whenever I need something to bring me home, I call it. I talked to Mike Renzi. I don't know if you ever knew Mike Renzi, the great piano player who's Tony's accompanist and all these things. And I'm fascinated, obviously, by inspiration, but also by people who can play so differently that have the same inspirations. It's interesting what inspires people and what we all do with that information. Yes. And so he and I were talking during the pandemic. We called each other every week to sort of keep each other. What are you working on? What are you working on? You know, that thing. Yeah. And we're both huge fans, or he was, the late Mike Renzi, of the Jobim Sinatra, because I would talk about something that just sort of put me in the right mood. Right. But also Here's to Life, because I think of this as kind of Shirley's answer to Frank's I did it my way, you know, which is really macho and no matter what, man, I'm a man and I did it my way. And hers is this sensual, beautiful, here's to life, no matter what. And this track, I was so pleased that this is one that touches you to talk about this.
2: Well, okay. One of the first vocalists who I performed with was a wonderful singer from the Boston area named Rebecca Paris. And she was a real Shirley Horn fan and Sarah fan. And I totally got the feeling of kind of savoring life, living life, and that really living those lyrics. Now, a lot of these lyrics of these songs are things that we can aspire to as people. If you live those life lessons and you really, you know, remember each person that you met and you, I mean, whatever, these are very inspiring lyrics.
3: No complaints and no regrets. I still believe in chasing dreams and placing

I had my share. I drank my fill. And even though I'm satisfied, I'm hungry still.

in yesterday. And who knows what tomorrow brings or takes away. As long as I'm still in the game, I want to play.

0: Oh, what a performer. And the tempos, the slow tempos that she would do. There was a joke about Shirley. How does Shirley Horn count a ballad? And the answer is one and.
1: Yeah. Well, that's a real musician's joke.
0: But I mean, her flexibility with time, you know, it's Joao Gilberto also had that, you know, where his guitar rhythm was so on, but his rhythm was so laid back. It's like you're already like 3 measures behind, but I know it's like Carmen McRae.
1: Oh, yeah.
0: Carmen McRae, another example of somebody that's really elastic with time. And I think Shirley, growing up where she did, I just think that she was really into some of the people that are really orchestral, like Earl Garner, like, you know, like those big, thick voicings. And ears, that's so delicious. It's like Ravel up there, 11s, with those upper triads. And people don't really talk about that. But she had these beautiful two-handed voicings, and she would color. She even, there's a great album that I love that she did with Carmen McRae that was Dedicated to You, was the name of the album. And it was Carmen's tribute to Sarah Vaughan. And she chose Shirley as the pianist.

0: A 1991 recording of Carmen McRae with Shirley Horn on piano, from Carmen's tribute to Sarah Vaughan. I'm Judy Carmichael, and this is Jazz Inspired. I got to hear Sarah Vaughan speaking of slow tempos. I knew Sarah, and she was a great friend, and I got to hear her play a lot, and I saw her a couple times with new piano players that she was sort of trying out. And her thing was to choose a agonizingly slow tempo.
1: I love that.
0: To see what would happen.
1: That's a great tip.
0: And it would be that kind of Shirley, you know, Shirley Horn tempo. And I watched some people crash and burn.
1: For sure.
0: You know, because it would be like, you know, the thing when Harold Jones was there and it's like he's lifting up to then like do the brushes, but the arm's still up in the air before it comes down.
1: Right.
0: It's sort of like the one hand kind of thing. And people who can make that happen, though, like you say, it's... You're relaxed with it because they're relaxed with it.
1: Yeah.
0: That, you know, somebody like a Shirley Horn or a Sarah Vaughan, people who really love those tempos and can carry it off because it ain't
1: you
0: easy.
1: Know, you're right. It reminds me about a couple of things. One is that thing we didn't talk about is Shirley Horn's group to play those rubato ballad tempos where it really is. Every beat is a different length. And yet they made it feel so natural.
0: It's wonderful. Mm. This was so much fun and a killing piano solo on this, boy. I was really into this track.
1: Gosh.
0: I was like, whoa, you know, we're going wild here. This was really jumped out at me. So this recording this and how you put this one together, because it was really fun.
1: Well, so during the pandemic, I started the online concert series every Saturday night, kind of Tamir from home. And we were all distance, of course, but then eventually I was like, well, I got to have some guests. So I brought in John Clayton. I brought in Terrell Stafford doing it online. I said, Tierney, why don't you come by? We'll wear masks, whatever we need to do, and let's start something. And this one person said, I'd like you guys to record It's Wonderful. And I'm not sure if the idea came from him or from Tierney, but it basically became something inspired by Count Basie, by Sammy Nestico, by Ella's arrangement. I think maybe it was Nelson Riddle. I'm trying to remember who it was that came up with that big band arrangement that she did where she has all these French lyrics, C'est magnifique, all those things. And so we basically created a little two-person reduction of that. And we were about to record it, and we had only like a half an hour left. And Tierney had put her curling iron in my bathroom. Now, I don't really know much about curling irons. This thing was unplugged. I was like, let me just move this thing. And I'm like, ouch, this is really hot. So I'm putting my finger.
0: Oh my God.
1: So I'm putting my finger underwater. I'm like, I think we're going to be okay. Let's do a take. So we recorded.
0: Oh my God, it's hurting my hands in empathy.
1: I know.
0: This is awful.
1: So we did a take. And I'm like, Tierney, I think we almost got it. Let me cool my hand one more time and then we'll do the take.
0: Oh, no.
1: So the point is...
0: This is awful.
1: The point is my fingers are completely healed right now. Everything is totally fine. But it just shows you do whatever you need to do

0: this has been a delight. Thank you so much. And thanks for this beautiful CD and making me think about spring. And we're here with all this positivity and the hope that you were talking and the beauty. I really loved meeting you. Thank you so much.
1: It was so wonderful. Really, really enjoyed it.
0: Thank you. You've been listening to my conversation with Tamir Hendelman. I hope you'll join me next time when I talk with another creative person about how jazz inspires their life and work. I'm Judy Carmichael, the host and producer of Jazz Inspired. 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Our opening music was Airmail Special, and the mid-break music is a smooth one from my CD, High on Fats and Other Stuff. The closing music is Old Fashioned Love from my CD Trio. I'm on piano with my Cashman on sax and Chris Flory on guitar. 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

0: 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You can follow me on Facebook, X, and Instagram at Stride Queen and at Judy Carmichael's Jazz Inspired. I'm talking with pianist, composer, Matthew Sheens. Something I found interesting with your choices for me for today, with the lack of piano players, I'm wondering who your influences are as piano players.
1: Oh, sorry. So this is for the five, you asked for five
0: yes.
1: early influences.
0: Well, I wanted influences or inspirations, which is, listen,
1: right.
0: It's fascinating because I've had singers only give me instrumentalists, and then I've had instrumentalists only give me singers, and then I've had people, I find this as interesting. But the reason I bring it up specifically with you is I'm such a fan of your playing, and I hear so many different things going on in the best possible way. And a lot of people would do unexpected things and it's jarring and you think, why did they throw that in? Just to show me that they've listened to that or something, and which is the opposite of what you're doing. And so I was personally curious about your favorite pianist. Just even if you just list them off, you don't have to have tracks. I was just, because that isn't on your list. You gave me things that inspire you, which is fantastic, but not piano players that inspire you. So that's interesting.
1: There was some, from memory. So I think I prefaced my list in the email by saying something like, if you asked me to do this tomorrow or the next day, it'd be a different list.
0: Oh, absolutely.
1: So I'm trying to even remember what I sent you, but I think I sent you some piano players. I think Herbie was in there.
0: No.
1: Yes. Yeah. Yeah.
0: Oh my God, it's our first argument. No, it was it was Kurt Rosenwinkel. It was, I don't even know how to pronounce his name. Sufjan.
1: Oh, Sufjan Stevens.
0: Yeah. Which was great.
1: Yeah.
0: Of course, Stravinsky. We'll get to all of these people, but I just found that fascinating. It was fun.
1: I swear that I sent you also the Herbie Hancock on the Joe Henderson Double Rainbow.
0: Oh, okay.
1: Album.
0: Well, maybe I.
1: Oh, maybe I.
0: Maybe
1: I forgot to actually.
0: I might have.
1: No, maybe I forgot to copy and paste that.
0: That's
1: link.
0: Quite all right. Well, let me look. I have my list. So there's Herbie. Oh. You're right. I'm wrong.
1: Yeah, see,
0: you're wrong. You're right. Okay.
1: Yeah.
0: Well, and of course there's Bill Evans. So you brought up Herbie. So let's talk about Herbie. Herbie, you consider a big inspiration for you?
1: I mean, look, yeah. Just, it's quite hard to put into words, isn't it? But like, all of these, I used this word before, but like, I guess, canonized like jazz pianists of like of the 20th century and into this century. It's almost cliche, you know, rattling off people like Herbie and like Keith Jarrett and stuff like that. But some of them are, for me, were inescapable. And there's something about Herbie's playing that it's just spiritually all like, I just connect with it so much. Like the way that it just kind of like energetically pours out of him, I don't know, it's his phrasing, it's just from his, like, you know, 1960s stuff with Miles Davis to the current day, it's just like so much to be inspired by. And I don't know, just as a young piano player, just really what he does, like all over the piano, just has such an impression on me that I think it shaped how I play to an extent, not by like playing C sharp or D, like whatever, like specific things, just like the shapes, the larger kind of macro shapes of his phrases, and his, I use this word again, like a little bit irreverent. Like it's not always clean and like you know, for example, if I'm going to be painting this with a broad brush, comparing him to like Chicoria, which is an easy comparison because they play duo quite a lot. You know, there's such a contrast, and Chicoria is immaculate and amazing. For some reason, as a younger pianist, I think I was more shaped by the Herbie, the spirit of Herbie, mm-hmm. more. Yeah.
0: I know exactly what you mean.

0: I've been looking forward to talking to you about George Russell because there, of course, there's another pianist, Bill Evans. But that was wonderful when you and I talked about it when we first met. And I brought up All About Rosie and you brought up Concerto for Billy. And they have so many, they have some similar themes. And he wrote the one, I wrote it down, Concerto for Billy the Kid, he wrote in 56. And then All About Rosie was 57. So he that was following up on it. But I just find this, I find George Russell mind-blowing that there's so few musicians and it sounds like a big band. So as a composer and arranger, I mean, talk about that.
1: This is very strange. When people come to Bill Evans, I don't know, what do you think they kind of go to first? Like maybe his solo stuff or his trio stuff from the, with Scott LaFaro or 70s? Like, I didn't, the first thing I ever heard of Bill Evans was this obscure B-side situation that is Bill Evans playing this thing that George Russell wrote for him when he was, so what, Bill Evans was born in 26, I think, so he would have been 30. This is like a young Bill Evans. So this is my first impression of Bill Evans. And it's amazing playing, and it's not, I don't think it's very representative of Bill Evans. I don't think if you were going to show an alien coming to Earth, like what Bill Evans sounds like, you'd take him to this track first. It's a pretty, it's a different Bill Evans than like the kind of more well-known kind of thing.
0: When I heard All About Rosie, I had heard lots of Bill Evans, but I'd heard the other Bill Evans that you're talking about, that I always think of people talk about the voicings, the tone, the touch, the Someday My Prince Will Come, the, you know, all these things that are really these gorgeous things, then to hear him burning with George Russell. So, I mean, I came at it the other way, but I know what you mean. I thought, that's Bill Evans. So it's really interesting.
1: It is. And it's, when I was in undergrad in Australia, it's this, some anomaly in the universe made it such that we studied the George Russell leading chromatic concept, which no offense to the person who taught it to us, but it was just the way that it was taught and like the reception from of the students of this class was bad. Like no one was, everyone started to associate George Russell with this kind of not super readily applicable kind of theoretical thing.
0: Interesting.
1: Admittedly, myself included, I didn't really resonate with learning about the leading chromatic concept.
0: Yeah.
1: It just because that's a me problem, not a George Russell problem, probably. But so in my head, George Russell was like this creature in jazz history that maybe wasn't so interesting. But I just listen. His music is insane, especially in the backdrop of like what else was happening in that time. It's so singular. And this track is, it's ridiculous. And he, and Bill Evans's linear concept is astounding. And I don't hear that approach ever again in Bill Evans, really. It's just a singular moment in recorded jazz history, in my view anyway.

0: I'm Judy Carmichael, and this is Jazz Inspired. My guest is pianist-composer Matthew Sheens. You sent me Zhivago, Kurt Rosenwinkel. So why? I want to know how this spoke to you.
1: So earlier you mentioned that you were struck by the fact that I didn't have a whole lot of piano players in that list. When I was an undergrad student, the fourth year is like a bonus year so that I could have enough. You had to do that if you wanted to come to do your master's over in the US. So your fourth year was like, you just spend a year studying whatever you want. And you do a whole big thesis on it. You do a recital and everything's just kind of like focused in on this one big thesis, this project that you want to do. So I didn't want to study a piano player. I wanted to see what would happen if I put all my energy into looking at someone who I felt played so differently than me on a different instrument and seeing what that did to me as a pianist. Mm. And I was really drawn to this kind of otherworldly universe of Kurt Rosenwinkel, who this is like 2008. He was kind of... he was quite up there at that time. And so I spent a year just kind of delving into his music compositionally and improvisationally. And it's just, he himself actually plays piano on some gigs. And so he does things to his guitar, like detunes things and tries to mess with his own process in a way as well, and see what that does to you. So that's my story with getting into the whole Kurt thing. But I sent you that track because I think probably as like an 18-year-old, that kind of struck me as like, what is this? Mm. It just kind of came out of nowhere as musically. It was like such an interesting kind of limb of the music that I wanted to explore.

0: I want to talk about, it was your wrist that you broke, right? When you break,
1: oh no! Oh yeah,
0: yeah, yeah, yeah. Sorry, no, yes. No, no, no. Yeah, you've had so many injuries; it's hard to keep track. Oh, you poor thing! No, I was fascinated by what you talked about that when you broke your wrist and that you couldn't play like you did before. How it made you think differently, tapped into different things. Talk about this in the recording and or the writing. And how that brought you to that point, which is also inspiring. I say, it's funny, just very briefly, my back went out terribly and I wound up, you know, they took me to the emergency room. This was years ago. I couldn't move. And I said, they had to hold the phone up to me. It was spasming. And I called my massage guy and I said, you have to meet me at the house. I can't move. I got to be in Berlin tomorrow. Do a concert, and then I'm flying to Rio and doing a concert there. Come over. I at least need to be able to walk and hide how much pain I'm in. Okay, so he comes over. He works on me, all this stuff. And right as he's leaving, he says, you know what I love is that it never occurred to you that you wouldn't go to Berlin. And he said, just think if everybody lived their life that way, if they took no time to feel sorry for themselves and say, why did this happen to me when I have a big tour? Why did that? I'm going to Rio. And I thought about you with that, and that the creative artists I really admire, we go through all the stuff that everybody else does, but we have to keep going. Mm. We have to keep figuring out. Other people do too. But I admired that you tapped into something different and thought, okay, how am I thinking differently? I can't play like I did before. So I wanted to put that out there because I really do admire that. And I had a musician tell me once that he admired that I refused to suffer. And that was a great line because in our business, we could really lean into suffering as we know.
1: Mm-hmm. I want to preface that as you just maybe sound so brave.
0: And you weren't. Were you crying?
1: I'm like, no. If you ask my friends, they will
0: say you're a wimp.
1: Oh my gosh. I'm just glad they're not here to say that. But I feel like I have a duty to be as honest as possible and be revealing in how brave I am not often. And so that situation, yeah, in 2019, I had a bike crash. And I fell off a bike and I snapped. The real bad part of the injury was that I snapped my leg in half. So that's the reason I was stuck for 6 months. But when I fell off the bike, I outstretched my hand and I broke my wrist as well. So I had two functional limbs for half a year, which wasn't fun. A lot of people have had much worse. But that was bad enough for me. I had to only play with my left hand, for a while, which was, so actually, you know what? The interesting thing was, I was like, okay, I'm going to just, you know, especially as jazz pianists, often our right hand is, you know, stronger. It can do more things. And I was just like, let me just see if I can maybe this process will make my hands like, equally, you know, good. But like a week after the cast came off, it was like the right hand was outpacing the left hand again. So I was like, okay. that whole process, I artistically tried to squeeze it for what it was worth. And I wrote an album called Written in the Dark. It wasn't titled that, because it was like, oh, I wrote this in my darkest hour. Not that at all. It was as dumb as the following. I wrote one of the pieces when it was pitched back in my apartment. It was just literally dark. I'm like, oh, this will do. This will do as a title. I don't like titling things. It's the least fun part of everything.
0: I love titles. I love making titles. That's interesting. So,
1: do you?
0: Yeah, I do. I do.
1: Okay.
0: And
1: you can title my next album because I don't know what to call
0: good.
1: It.
0: All right. I'm there. I'm good at titles. I'm here for you. Okay. I'm here for you.
1: Thank you. I tried ChatGPT for some titles as well.
0: Chat Judy.
1: Didn't work.
0: It's Chat Judy. Okay. Forget that. I'm great at titles. I'm here for you.
1: JDY.
0: Yes, exactly. All right. Exactly.

0: My guest, pianist-composer Matthew Sheens, from his CD, Written in the Dark. I'm Judy Carmichael, and this is Jazz Inspired. I asked Matthew if New York inspires him in a way that he might not be if he'd stayed in his native Australia.
1: Yeah. I've gone through, I think most people do, you go through love and love-hate relationships with the city.
0: Yeah.
1: And I've been in more of a love, situation in recent times. I think I know that I would be a lesser musician if I hadn't spent time here. Absolutely.
0: Yeah.
1: Just for me. I'm not saying that people who don't live here wouldn't be.
0: No,
1: I'm
0: but
1: not
0: it
1: saying
0: challenges
1: that at all, but for me,
0: you.
1: And I can identify what has. I can kind of see things that how they've shaped me over the years. Yeah, absolutely. The two biggest challenges I think for people here. Well, the biggest challenge for people here is just the financial situation.
0: Yeah.
1: For I don't know. I'm really glad I came in my 20s. These days, it's only 15 years later, but I just don't. It's crazy. I don't know how they do it. That's probably one thing that kind of gets trickier for musicians, and especially young people in their 20s getting out of school and like trying to figure it all out. It's
0: just how expensive
1: it's a mystery. I don't know how I literally don't know how I survived in my mid 20s here. I don't remember how I just, you know, it's just like, how did I make it work? But yeah.
0: But you did.
1: But yeah, yes. Not without its challenges, but yeah, absolutely.
0: Yeah.
1: To answer your question, I absolutely find it. It's a jazz festival every day.
0: Yeah, and you can't get lazy. I mean, there's one of our past mayors said, if you're one in a million, there's 10 of you in New York.
1: Oh, that's. Yeah.
0: And I love that quote.
1: Nothing more true has been spoken before. Absolutely.
0: I love that because you just can, you know, you think you come from somewhere else and you think, I'm the greatest thing ever. Then you get there and you go, oh my God.
1: Oh, absolutely.
0: It's everywhere.
1: Yeah.
0: So it's a challenge, but it keeps you sharp. And I think that's that people that want to be tested and want to be pushed love New York.
1: Mm-hmm.
0: If it doesn't defeat you, then you're like, yeah, that's why I'm staying here. So I stay honest with myself and stay on top of that.
1: Oh, it'll make you honest.
0: Yeah.
1: Absolutely.
0: Yeah.
1: Yeah, it's good.
0: This is great.
1: This is great.
0: Matthew, I'm a huge fan, which you know. I told you after I first listened, I was just like, oh my gosh, I need to get to that piano and practice. It's just... and then you took this time, and I know you've been all over the place, so thank you. And I hope I get to hear you sometime soon. Thank you so much for doing this. I appreciate it. Thank you.
1: Thank you for having me.
0: You've been listening to my conversation with Matthew Sheens. I hope you'll join me next time when I talk with another celebrated creative person about how jazz inspires their life and work. I'm Judy Carmichael, the host and producer of Jazz Inspired. 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Our opening music was Airmail Special, and the mid-break music is a smooth one from my CD, High on Fats and Other Stuff. The closing music is Old Fashioned Love from my CD Trio. 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
2: I'm your host, Danny Sigelman, on Jazz 88. Good evening. It's time for a roads and weather update. In Golden Valley, East 394 has road construction blocking the right lane at Louisiana Avenue. In the South Metro, Highway 77 has one lane closed in both directions at Diffley Road for road construction. Clear skies tonight, a low around 65 degrees as we cool down from this hot summer day. Looking at cloudy skies tomorrow, a high near 89 degrees for tomorrow with showers likely Tuesday night. 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

And there you have it, the Dave Brubeck Trio, live from Vienna in 1967, with Mr. Brubeck, of course, on piano, accompanied by Joe Morello and Eugene Wright with Someday My Prince Will Come. And what a treat to hear these world-renowned musicians at the top of their game, playing like they had something to prove, and they did. Their driving motivation that day on November 12, 1967, was that the iconic Dave Brubeck Quartet had unexpectedly been reduced to a trio. But nevertheless, they rose to the occasion impressively in this brilliant performance at Vienna's famed concert house, despite being short a musician. And as we say, the show must go on. And you've heard this music right here with me, Dee Alexander, and this is Jazz.

Joey Alexander, my namesake. Oh my goodness, just watching him grow up and listening to him mature in his music from his recording Origin, his composition entitled Angel Eyes. And before that, we heard from Miss Marley Monroe, also known as Lady Blackbird, from Black Acid Soul, Beware the Stranger. And we started things off with Jared Sims from the recording Against All Odds and his composition Flowering. Let's keep the music going with Ornette Coleman from Sound Museum. And he's accompanied by Jerry Allen, Charnette Moffett, and Denardo Coleman from Sound Museum.

0: And then there's this from Artifacts. They are Tamika Reed on cello, and she's the composer of this piece in response to Nicole Mitchell on flute and electronics and Mike Reed on drums. And you've heard this music right here with me, Dee Alexander, and this is jazz.
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0: Chicago has a plethora of phenomenal musicians, and Mr. Kyle Ashy is no exception. His organ trio, Five Down Blues, we heard the Harold Land composition Delirium, and he has with him Pete Benson on Hammond B3, as well as George Flutis on drums. Thank you so much for joining me here with D. Alexander. Happy to be here with you. So glad that you decided to hang out with me as we take this journey together through this phenomenal music. Got so many surprises in store for you, so please stay with me. This is jazz.
1: You know, our leader has been a strong influence on his friends who happen to be members of our group. We've been going around preaching the good word of Operation Breadbasket, and the country preacher who is your leader, our leader, and so forth, all over. In fact, we use your music. We talk about your band and your choir and Brother Ben Branch and everybody all over the country. We've been preaching about black music and how it's all the same thing. We got the word from the country preacher. He told us. And we've been talking about it. So you hear a little culmination how Brother Joe Zawinul is so impressed with Breadbasket and Reverend Jackson that his concept of what the country preacher feels like to him. Check it out.
2: Yeah, go ahead.

representative.

Jeremy Pelt from Soundtrack, we heard Picking Up the Pieces. And he has Chin Chin Lu on vibes, as well as Victor Gould piano, Vicente Archer bass, Alan Mednard drums, and just a really nice arrangement with great musicians. Picking Up the Pieces from Soundtrack. And before that, we heard back-to-back Cannonball Adderley. We heard Nancy Wilson and Cannonball Adderley, The Old Country. And before that, Country Preacher, talking about our own Reverend Jesse Jackson. And let's continue with the music. George and Chico Freeman from All in the Family with their version, which I love, of Angel Eyes.

Spread love, share love, it's all about love. Nature Boy, from yours truly, D. Alexander, from my recording, Songs My Mother Loves. And you've heard this music right here with me. And this is jazz.

Bobby Hutcherson on Vibes featuring the Harold Land on tenor, along with Candido on congas, Herbie Lewis bass, Joe Chambers drums, and Wally Richardson on guitar with Kenny Barron on piano as well. A lot of heavy hitters on this recording. Now with Hello to the Wind, the voice of Gene McDaniels, also co-composer on that piece as well. And before that, we heard from Max Roach, his chorus and his orchestra from the recording It's Time. And we heard the composition Sunday Afternoon. And one of the things that I really, really respect about Max Roach is that he was always fascinated with the human voice as an instrument, the abundance of the variations the voice can use in changing the color of one note are infinite. And these tonal images in mind that led him to prepare this recording. And he also thanks Abby Lincoln, Earl Baker, and he thanks Mr. Coleridge Perkinson, the conductor, for their invaluable assistance in the idea of integrating the trained voice with the music of the jazz musician. And we heard the composition Sunday Afternoon. Started everything off with the Yellow Jackets from their recording Jackets XL with the WDR Big Band, and we heard the composition Revelation. While we're on the subject of Revelation, let's listen to Azar Lawrence from his recording New Sky, Revelation.

Thank you for joining me during this hour of music. Until we are together again, please take care. You're with D. Alexander, and this is Jazz.

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From Diane Marino, Soul Serenade, the Gloria Lynn Project, her celebration of the music that Gloria Lynn made popular. We heard the jazz in you. Thank you so much for joining me. You with D. Alexander. Happy to be here with you. Hope you are well. I am feeling fantastic. And I have great things in store for you. New music as well as classics. So I hope that you'll stay with me. You're with D. Alexander. And this is jazz.

John Coltrane on tenor with his quartet from Giant Steps, Saida's Song Flute, with Tommy Flanagan on piano, Paul Chambers bass, Art Taylor on drums. Recorded at Atlantic Studios in New York, May 5th, 1959. And before that, we heard from the Aesthesis Quartet with Dawn Clement on piano, Elsa Nilsson flute, Emma Dayhoff on bass, and the composer of that particular song we just heard, Two Moons, along with Tina Raymond on drums. And started things out with the Alvin Queen Trio from Night Train to Copenhagen. And we heard the composition Night Train with Alvin Queen on drums, Callie Brickman piano, Tobias Dahl on bass. Here's Trombone Shorty from his recording, Lifted. Here's Miss Beautiful.

Thank you for tuning in with me with this hour of music. More coming up just for you. You're with D. Alexander, and this is Jazz.

Sounds so good. The beloved Von Freeman on tenor, George Freeman on guitar, along with L.D. Young on bass, and Phil Thomas on drums. That was entitled Vonsky from George Burns. And before that, we heard from Marion Hayden, the bassist, from her album entitled Visions. We heard from Mr. Kirk Lightsey on piano and his composition, Heaven's Dance. Originally from Detroit, now making Europe his home. In Paris, as a matter of fact. Before that, we heard from the San Gabriel 7, featuring the vocals of Miss Senna Eeg, with the title track, Under the Stars. Let's continue with Darren Johnston, trumpet, Jeff Bradfield, tenor, Clark Summers, bass, Dana Hall, drums, the title track from the recording, Life in Time.

Thank you for joining me during this hour of music. Until we are together again, please take care of yourself. You're with D. Alexander, and this is Jazz.

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There's someone you may or may not know, but nonetheless a piano master, Ray Bryant. Live at the Montreux Jazz Festival in 1977. As a matter of fact, the name of the album on the Pablo label is called Montreux 77. Welcome on in. Always a pleasure to have you with us. 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Bob Mintzer and the WDR Big Band up next. A great band that's based in Cologne, Germany. From the recording Soundscapes, here's Bob's tune called Stay Up.

Bob Mentzer and the WDR Big Band in Cologne, Germany, with a tune by Bob called Stay Up. I like the energy of that tune. A lot of energy going on in this recording called Soundscapes, from which Stay Up is included. Two sax players here, the composer and the conductor of the band, soloing on tenor, Bob Mentzer, and also Johann Herrlin, soloing on alto sax. You're listening to Jazz with Dave Schwann and Tony Williams. Here's Angel Street.

Angel Street, the opening cut and the title cut to the recording in the same name from Tony Williams and his great quintet from the late 1980s. Some of these players no longer with us, unfortunately. Wallace Roney on trumpet, who we lost to the COVID-19 pandemic. Mulgrew Miller on piano, who left us all too soon, as did Tony Williams, who left us all too soon also. Tony, of course, on drums. We heard Billy Pierce on sax and Charnette Moffett on bass. Tony Williams worked as part of the second great quintet led by Miles Davis in the mid to late 1960s. Here's Miles from the late 1950s and his great sextet.

Miles, of course. So what? Of course. From Kind of Blue. Of course. Miles Davis and his great sextet from the 1950s. So what? The first cut on Kind of Blue. Miles on trumpet, Cannonball Adderley, alto sax, John Coltrane on tenor, Bill Evans on piano, Paul Chambers on bass, and Jimmy Cobb on drums. Great music that will stand forever. You're listening to Jazz with Dave Schwann. It certainly is great music, and it's great to have you with us. Please stay with us, because we have much more ahead.

Jay McShann and Hootie Blues. Well, we heard John Coltrane just a few moments ago with Miles Davis on So What from Kind of Blue. Here's Train once again with Monk.

From an album on the Jazzland label. Jazzland was a subsidiary of the Riverside label in the 1950s. The album just called Thelonious Monk with John Coltrane. Quite a pairing there. The classic Trinkle Tinkle by Monk. We heard Monk on piano, Train on tenor, Wilbur Ware on bass, and Shadow Wilson on drums. One more person who played with Miles on the Great Kind of Blue album, Bill Evans.

The one and only Bill Evans. At the Village Vanguard in New York from January of 1974, the trio here with Bill on piano features Eddie Gomez on bass and Marty Morrell on drums. From the recording Since We Met, we heard a tune called Seesaw. One great pianist deserves another. Here's Ahmad Jamal.

The great Ahmad Jamal with Emily from his recording, largely a solo album called Ballads. He's joined by James Kamak on bass on a few cuts on Ballads or Ballads, Ahmad Jamal and Emily. Here's Carmen McRae from Carmen Sings Monk.

Carmen McRae with Thelonious Monk's Straight No Chaser, retitled Get It Straight, with lyrics by Sally Swisher from Carmen Sings Monk, a live cut from the Great American Music Hall in San Francisco, with Carmen, Charlie Rouse on tenor, Larry Willis piano, Al Foster on drums, and George Moratz on bass. We thank you so much for joining us this hour and hope you enjoyed all the great American music we call jazz. Dave Schwann finishing up with saxophonist Doug Webb from his recording Brightside and The Drive.

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That's called Monk's Cha-Cha. That's also the name of the album from which it comes. With Bill O'Connell at the piano, Bill recorded in Nyack, New York in 2013. You're listening to Jazz. I'm Dave Schwann. Hello and welcome. We hope things are going well with you and yours, and we hope the music makes things even better. Ralph Moore is up next on tenor sax. We're going to hear from two sax players here, Ralph and Vincent Herring, in just a few moments. But here is Ralph from his recording Three Score. Eric Reed is here on piano with Gerald Cannon on bass, Willie Jones III on drums. From Three Score, here is Donnie.

From tenor saxophonist Ralph Moore, we heard his tune Donnie, which is included on his CD called Three Score. With Ralph on tenor, Eric Reed on piano, Gerald Cannon on bass, and Willie Jones III on drums. And as promised, here's Vincent Herring.

Yeah, Vincent Herring playing his heart out on Old Devil Moon. That's from his recording Preaching to the Choir. These four guys playing their hearts out respectively. Vincent on alto, Cyrus Chestnut on piano, Yasushi Nakamura on bass, and Jonathan Blake on drums. You're listening to Jazz with Dave Schwann. Our thanks once again for joining us. And up next, well, one of my favorite pianists, Monty Alexander. This is a superb trio on this recording. John Clayton is here on bass, Ed Thigpen on drums. Ed, of course, was part of the great Oscar Peterson trio in the 1960s. John Clayton played bass with Monty Alexander in the 1970s, and a very special album you should check out with John on bass, Monty on piano, Jeff Hamilton, the drummer, from the Montreux Jazz Festival in 1976. The album is called Montreux Alexander. Definitely one to have in your collection. This album is also something you should have in your collection. The album is entitled The River. Monty on piano, John Clayton bass, Ed Thigpen on drums. Here is Monty's tune called Renewal.

inspired playing from Monty Alexander, his piece called Renewal. It's from his recording, The River, inspired playing all the way around here. Monty on piano, John Clayton on bass, and Ed Thigpen on drums. What a trio. You're listening to Jazz with Dave Schwann. Once again, our thanks for joining us, and please stay with us because we have a lot more music ahead.

Bill Evans with My Romance. Here's Christian McBride and his big band from their recording Bringin' It and Youthful Bliss.

There is the very fine big band of Christian McBride. Christian's tune called Youthful Bliss, included on the recording Bringin' It. We heard Christian soloing on bass, of course, and also Steve Wilson on sax. You're listening to Jazz with Dave Schwann. We heard Gerald Cannon on bass and Willie Jones III on drums a little while ago in the hour with Ralph Moore. They are back. Once again, here with pianist Rick Germanson from Rick's recording Turquoise Twice, and here is a tune called Thanks for What?

Pianist Emmett Cohen with The Second Time Around. That's from Emmett's recording Future Stride. Russell Hall there on bass, Kyle Poole on drums. And before that, pianist Rick Germanson and his trio with a tune called Thanks for What. It's from the recording Turquoise Twice, along with Rick at the piano, Gerald Cannon on bass, and Willie Jones III on drums. Here's Larry Vukovich.

From the recording Tres Palabras, pianist Larry Vukovic with Rio. And joining Larry, Tom Harrell on trumpet and flugelhorn, Pete Escovedo percussion, Larry Grenadier bass, Eddie Marshall drums. We thank you so much for joining us this hour and hope you enjoyed all the great American music we call jazz. Dave Schwann finishing up with saxophonist Sam Dillon from his recording Force Field and Charlie Parker's Dexterity.

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A tune by the great Sonny Rollins called Newark News, reminding one of another great Calypso tune that Sonny wrote called St. Thomas. Nonetheless, it's done here by guitarist Peter Bernstein from his recording called What Comes Next. Peter joined by some great players here, Sullivan Fortner on piano, Peter Washington on bass, Joe Farnsworth on drums. This album, What Comes Next, is Peter's response to the COVID-19 pandemic. The cover shows Peter standing on an empty street. In fact, one of the tunes on here by Peter is called Empty Streets, reflecting his feelings looking out over the street on which he lived and seeing it quite empty. You're listening to Jazz with Dave Schwann. We have guitarist Dave Stryker up next. Please stay tuned. Always a pleasure to bring you the great American music we call jazz. Thank you so much for joining us. Here's Dave Stryker on guitar with the WDR Big Band based in Cologne, Germany. Bob Minzer conducting. From the album Blue Soul, here's Dave's tune called Came to

Boy, I sure do like their work. Dave Stryker on guitar, joining forces with the WDR Big Band, based in Cologne, Germany. Bob Mintzer out front conducting. That's from their recording called Blue Soul. We heard Dave's tune called Came to Believe, and of course heard Dave on guitar, soloing on alto sax, Johann Herlin, and Hans Decker on drums. You're listening to Jazz with Dave Schwann, and here's another big band, the Thad Jones Mel Lewis Big Band, from their recording Central Park North and Quietude.

The Thad Jones Mel Lewis Big Band, or the Thad Jones Mel Lewis Jazz Orchestra, whichever you prefer. Nonetheless, a great, great big band, and that is from their 1969 album, Central Park North, the tune called Quietude, written by Thad Jones. We heard Thad on flugelhorn, also out front conducting the orchestra, Roland Hanna, before he was Sir Roland Hanna on piano. You're listening to Jazz with Dave Schwann, and up next, Joe Henderson from his tribute to Miles Davis, the album called So Near, So Far, Musings for Miles. Here is Flamenco Sketches.

Joe Henderson and his interpretation of Flamenco Sketches, of course, by Miles Davis. From Joe's album, So Near, So Far, Musings for Miles, all four players on this recording played with Miles at one time or another. Joe Henderson on tenor. Joe never recorded with Miles, but played in performance in and around New York City with Miles in the 1960s. Of course, John Scofield played with Miles. We heard John on guitar here, Dave Holland on bass, and Al Foster on drums. You're listening to Jazz with Dave Schwann. Our thanks for joining us once again, and please stay with us because, as always, we have more music ahead.

guitarist Carlos Barbosa Lima from his recording Music of the Americas, very American music, I Got Rhythm by George and Ira Gershwin. We go back to 1957 for this next cut from Sonny Rollins, a now classic album called Way Out West. The trio here, Sonny on tenor, Ray Brown on bass, Shelly Mann on drums. Here is Come, Gone.

Sonny Rollins with a tune called Come Gone. It's featured on his album Way Out West, done in 1957 for the Contemporary Jazz label, a West Coast label in the 1950s and 60s, along with Sonny on tenor, Ray Brown on bass, and Shelly Mann on drums. You're listening to Jazz with Dave Schwann, and we go from the West Coast to the East Coast to a club called Smoke in New York. Bobby Watson is featured here on Alto Sax. He was part of a group of three sax players that paid tribute to Charlie Parker in August and September of 2019 on roughly the occasion of Charlie Parker's 99th birthday in anticipation of his 100th in 2020. At any rate, Bobby was along with Vincent Herring and Gary Bartz, all alto saxophonists. But Bobby is featured here with David Kokoski piano, Yasushi Nakamura bass, and Carl Allen on drums from the recording Bird at 100. Here is These Foolish Things.

That's Bobby Watson on Alto Sax paying tribute to Charlie Parker with These Foolish Things. David Kikoski on piano, Yasushi Nakamura bass, and Carl Allen on drums. Bobby was part of a trio of alto sax players in August and September of 2019 at the club called Smoke in New York City. These Foolish Things taken from those sessions, and it's included on the recording Bird at 100. You're listening to Jazz with Dave Schwann and Oscar Peterson.

Oscar Peterson and the Trio with the Jet Song from their great album West Side Story. The Trio with Oscar Peterson on piano, Ray Brown on bass, Ed Thigpen on drums. A classic recording from 1962. We thank you so much for joining us this hour and hope you enjoyed all the great American music we call jazz. Dave Schwann finishing up with pianist Benny Green and his trio from their recording That's Right and Celia.

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Vibist Milt Jackson from his album Goodbye with Old Devil Moon. Hubert Laws there on flute. It opens this hour of jazz for us. Hi, I'm John Hill. I'll be your host.

In the Still of the Night from pianist Errol Garner, the album called Campus Concert, recorded on the campus of Purdue University in 1962. Errol with Eddie Calhoun on bass and Kelly Martin on drums, preceded by vocalist Rebecca Dumaine from an album called Someday, Someday, recorded with her dad, pianist Dave Miller, and his trio, the song The Gentleman is a Dope. And we began the set with music from an album called Tenor Time, featuring three outstanding saxophonists from the Chicago area, Scott Burns, John Wojciechowski, and Jeff Bradfield. That was a Scott Burns composition called Monday Waltz, with Richard D. Johnson at the piano, bassist Clark Summers, and drummer Greg Archery. Tenor Time, opening the set. We're listening to jazz. I'm John Hill.

That's guitarist Stanley Jordan from his Magic Touch album, doing Miles Davis's Freddie Freeloader with Peter Erskine on drums and Charnette Moffett on bass, preceded by music from an album called Warner Jams. It's an anthology collection of a sort, featuring various artists signed to the Warner Brothers label at the time, including trumpeter Wallace Roney, saxophonist Kenny Garrett, and saxophonist Joshua Redman, guitarist Peter Bernstein, pianist Brad Meldow with Clarence Say on bass, and Brian Blade on drums. We heard a Miles Davis tune called Sids Ahead from the album Warner Jams. And starting that set, music from an album called Relief, a benefit for the Jazz Foundation of America's Musicians Emergency Fund. And all the proceeds from the sale of this disc go to benefit the Musicians Emergency Fund. And we heard from pianist and vocalist John Batiste doing the tune Sweet Lorraine to open that set. The album also includes the contributions of pianist Herbie Hancock, saxophonist Charles Lloyd, bassist Christian McBride, vocalist Cecile McLaurin-Salvant, among others. Relief, a benefit for the Jazz Foundation of America's Musicians Emergency Fund. We are listening to jazz.

It's the Clayton Hamilton Jazz Orchestra. Bassist John Clayton, saxophonist Jeff Clayton, and drummer Jeff Hamilton. Blues for Stephanie there, with solos by saxophonist Ricky Woodard, trumpeter Snooky Young, and pianist Bill Cunliffe. We began the set with organist Joey DeFrancesco from his album called More Music, the song This Time Around, with Michael Ode on drums and Lucas Brown with additional keyboards. I'm John Hill. Thanks for joining me for Jazz This Hour. I'll see you later.

0: Little bit of Islands from trumpeter Ray Vega. I'm Peter Solomon. Coming up after the news, sounds of Mary Lou Williams, recorded back in 1940 for Decca Records. 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
1: BBC News with Emily Thomas. Ukraine's capital and the surrounding region have come under a massive Russian ballistic missile attack, which killed at least 12 people. Seven of those killed in Kyiv were Ukrainian railway employees who died when a missile hit a depot. There's also an Indian national amongst the dead. James Landau reports from Kyiv.
2: For 5 days and nights, Russia's targeted Ukraine's capital with waves of fast attack drones. Early this morning, they attacked with ballistic missiles too. In the city centre, we heard explosions rock the night sky. Russia's defence ministry said its forces also attacked the southern port of Odessa and elsewhere, targeting, it claimed, military and energy facilities. Ukraine's Air Force said almost 200 drones and missiles were shot down, but strikes were still recorded in 28 locations.
1: The EU's foreign policy chief says it would be highly desirable if those member countries who have stocks of interceptor missiles nearing their expiry date could donate them to Ukraine. Kaya Kallas was speaking in Dublin ahead of a defence and foreign ministers meeting to look at how to protect Ukrainians from increasingly deadly Russian attacks. Palestinian medics say that at least two children and a woman have been killed by Israeli fire in western Gaza City. Our Middle East correspondent Yoland Nell is in Jerusalem.
3: Videos from Gaza City capture chaotic scenes with the sound of gunfire and the aftermath of airstrikes. Initial Palestinian reports say that a special Israeli unit infiltrated a crowded area using a van and motorcycles. It's not clear if those involved were Israeli or an Israel-backed Palestinian militia. A local source told the BBC that a senior Hamas security official was believed to have been targeted. The Israeli military reportedly carried out drone strikes to try to secure the special unit after their presence was uncovered. The Israeli army has only confirmed striking several targets in Gaza in order to remove threats to the security forces, adding that there were no injuries to its troops.
1: China says solar power has overtaken coal as the country's biggest source of installed electricity capacity for the first time. Figures also show coal-fired power generation fell last year, even as China's overall demand for electricity increased. Here's Camilla Mills.
4: By the end of July, China had slightly more solar capacity than coal, but coal still produces far more of the country's electricity. Solar supplied about an eighth of China's power in the first 7 months of this year, with generation rising by more than 15%. China has rapidly expanded renewable energy in recent years, building vast numbers of new solar and wind projects. Last year, it installed more solar capacity than the rest of the world combined, as Beijing tries to reduce its reliance on coal.
1: World News from the BBC.
0: From the Jazz 88 newsroom, I'm Peter Solomon. Good morning. A recent whistleblower report says that the U.S. Postal Service could, quote, derail, close quote, the November midterm election if it proceeds to roll out, quote, untested, close quote, technology to comply with President Trump's push to restrict mail-in voting. That's according to a report today from NPR. Mail-in voting for November is set to officially begin this week, and crucial parts of the USPS plan to execute Trump's directives, including rules that require compliance by state governments, are being blocked by a court order. Despite that court order, the Postal Service has been making preparations over the past few months to create an online portal, which would allow state officials to submit the names of absentee voters and ballot barcodes that Trump's rule would require. The whistleblower report submitted to Connecticut Senator Richard Blumenthal and the U.S. Postal Service Monday says that the system has not been adequately tested and that the USPS's handling of the new technology could lead to thousands of people not receiving their mail-in ballots on time and creates a real possibility of catastrophic failure. The U.S. Postal Service did not comment. Senator Blumenthal told reporters in a phone call he found the details of the report, quote, mind-boggling, close quote, as both an elected official and citizen of the U.S. He added, quote, what the disclosure reveals is that the Postal Service has designed a system that is intended to fail, close quote. President Trump, who has voted by mail himself, defended his directives for the USPS as a means to curb illegal voting by non-U.S. citizens, which studies show is actually extremely rare. Time is ticking on a proposal from President Trump for the Office of Management and Budget, not medical scientists, to take over the decision-making when it comes to medical research funding. Congresswoman Kelly Morrison says that could stop projects immediately.
5: It's ending projects that are midstream is so short-sighted because that means we've wasted the money that we've already invested in projects that could create the next cure that's going to save someone's life.
0: The Office of Management and Budget has set a final decision date on the proposal for October 1st. The Minnesota Biofuels Association says a federal decision to expand exemptions from renewable fuel requirements could hurt farmers and ethanol producers. The EPA is granting additional small refinery exemptions from renewable fuel standard requirements. Association Executive Director Brian Werner says the exemptions could significantly reduce demand for biofuels. He's urging the EPA to follow through on plans to restore nearly 800 million gallons of lost biofuel demand to future blending requirements. Werner says expanding year-round access to E15 would help farmers, ethanol producers, and consumers. In sports, in Major League Baseball, the Twins beat the Detroit Tigers 11-1 yesterday at home. Game 2 is tonight at 6:40 at Target Field. In Minor League Baseball, the Saints kick off a six-game series against the Omaha Storm Chasers. First pitch tonight at 6:35 in Omaha.
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0: Here's your Twin Cities forecast. Sunny skies, a high of 88 today. Tonight, showers, low around 66 degrees. Tomorrow, sunny and a little bit cooler with a high around 83. Fair skies right now, 63 degrees as we get into some music from Mary Lou Williams to take us to First Alert Traffic on Jazz 88.

0: Really nice track from pianist Mary Lou Williams back in 1940. At this point, she had played with Andy Kirk and his Clouds of Joy, a famous Kansas City-based band, for over a decade and really established herself as a major voice as a composer and a brilliant piano player. This was more of a small group piece. You heard from saxophonist Dick Wilson, who, like Williams, was one of the star players with Andy Kirk, a renowned tenor player who would have been better known had he not died very young in 1940. Also on this date were Earl Thompson on trumpet, Buddy Miller on clarinet, Floyd Smith, electric guitarist, Booker Collins on bass, and Ben Thigpen on drums. And that was called Scratchin' the Gravel. I'm Peter Solomon. Coming up in just a moment, Billie Holiday from 1937. Right now it's time to begin our live drive time reports on the 10s, direct from the Minnesota Department of Transportation's Freeway Nerve Center, the RTMC. Bob Urich is at the Regional Transportation Management Center in Roseville this morning with First Alert Traffic. 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
1: Good morning. We're watching at St. Paul, southbound 35 via Cayuga. Got an incident here. MnDOT's on the scene. They've got the shoulder on that left side, currently blocked. In Robbinsdale, got a new incident here. Looks like a vehicle with a flat tire. It's got the left shoulder blocked. This is northbound 100 at 42nd Avenue. The sunrise today, 6:35. Live from the RTMC, it's Jazz ADA Traffic.

0: This 1932 pop song, You're Getting to Be a Habit with Me, was written by Harry Warren with lyrics by Al Dubin for the musical 42nd Street. This version comes from a recording featuring drummer Buddy Rich, together with Sweets Edison of Count Basie fame, Jimmy Rolls on piano, Barney Kessel on guitar, bassist John Simmons as well. Sweets Edison, a master of understatement. They say you could say more with one note than other musicians could say in an entire chorus. I'm Peter Solomon. It's The Morning Show. We'll hear from Thelonious Monk after First Alert Traffic here on Jazz 88.
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2: Watching in St. Paul, southbound 35E at Cayuga. It's a crash or some sort of incident. It's over on that left side. In Minneapolis, northbound 35W, this is at 28th. A stalled vehicle there is over to the right shoulder. Driving while impaired will cost you. Even if no one is hurt, DWI arrests carry life-changing financial, legal, and personal consequences. MnDOT says if you're going to be on the roads, make a commitment to be sober. 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
0: Thelonious Monk was very much a family man, and his tunes often were named after members of his family, like Crepuscule with Nelly after his wife, or Boo Boo's Birthday for his daughter Barbara, and then there's Little Rudy Tootie for Thelonious Monk II. This comes from the album Thelonious. Little Rudy Tootie on Jazz 88.

0: Thelonious Monk's composition, Little Rudy Tootie, which I should say was written after his affectionate name for his son, Thelonious Monk III, who goes by the name T.S. Monk. This version, arranged by Oliver Nelson, featuring Monk's quartet at the core, and among the soloists were Charlie Rouse on tenor sax. I'm Peter Solomon. Coming up, we'll hear from trumpeter Ingrid Jensen, together with legendary saxophonist George Coleman, in a piece called Amsterdam After Dark. It's off a recent album called Landings, and that's coming up next after First Alert Traffic.
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2: Watching into Brighton, southbound 35W. This is at 694. Got a couple of vehicles, plus a MnDOT vehicle over on the shoulder on that right side. Looks like they're dealing with some sort of a mechanical breakdown. In Mountview, westbound 10 at County Road J, we had a tire that was in the lane. State Patrol arrived there and was able to grab that tire and pull it over to the shoulder. Now all lanes are open. Our sunrise today coming up in 4 minutes, 635. Live from the RTMC, it's Jazz 88 Traffic.

0: Amsterdam After Dark, a session led by trumpeter Ingrid Jensen, obviously sounding overjoyed at the results of that recording. George Coleman present on tenor saxophone, and if you don't know George Coleman, he is a towering giant of the tenor sax. He played in Miles Davis's quintet famously around 1963 and 64 before Wayne Shorter permanently became a part of Miles Davis's sextet. He's also present on Herbie Hancock's album Maiden Voyage, and has a lot of great albums to his own credit as well. Also on that session, Gary Versace on piano, John Wicken, Ingrid Jensen's husband on drums, and Marvin Sewell on guitar. I'm Peter Solomon. Coming up, we'll hear from Shirley Horn and Sonny Rollins with Clifford Brown. This is 88.5 Minnesota's Jazz Station.
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2: We're watching some slowdowns in St. Paul. This is northbound 52 over the Lafayette Freeway Bridge. We've got delays starting at Plato Boulevard into Brighton, southbound 35W. This is at 694. A couple of vehicles involved in a breakdown. They've got a mechanical breakdown on one of the vehicles. MnDOT's out with these, and they've got the shoulder blocked, but the lanes are open. Sunrise today was at 6:35. Live from the RTMC, it's Jazz 88 traffic. Love.

0: jazz standard that you don't really hear played too often anymore called Kiss and Run. This is from Sonny Rollins Plus Four, which was basically the Max Roach Clifford Brown Quintet, which in 1956 included Rollins on tenor. Then you had Clifford Brown on trumpet, Richie Powell piano, George Morrow bass, and Max Roach on drums. I'm Peter Solomon. It's the morning show on Minnesota's Jazz Station 88.5.
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0: Legendary trumpeter Charles Tolliver is still making music more than 60 years after appearing on record for the first time. In recent weeks, we've been featuring his debut album called Right Now and Then, which was reissued this summer by Mack Avenue Jazz. The album was recorded back in 1968 with an incredible cast of players. Herbie Hancock on piano, Ron Carter on bass, drummer Joe Chambers, and alto saxophonist Gary Bartz. We'll listen to Paperman from that album in just a moment. And if you're interested, I spoke with Charles Tolliver and broadcast the conversation last week, and it's available on demand. 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That's Charles Tolliver here on 88.5. Right now, let's get a check on traffic with Bob Urich.
2: We've got some delays we're watching in Mountview and in Blaine. This is on eastbound Highway 10 between Highway 65 and 35W in the East Metro, West 36 at Hilton Trail. Got a branch, a larger branch blocking one of the lanes, fell off a vehicle there. Into Brighton, southbound 35W at 694. It's a stalled vehicle over on that right shoulder. This

0: Brazilian music that mentions the art of capoeira and employs the, now I'm forgetting the name of the instrument. Anyway, the tune is called Berimbau. That's Astrid Gilberto. The time is 7 o'clock. Let's get another check on traffic now with Bob Urich at the RTMC.
1: We've got slowdowns in Shakopee and in Bloomington. This is on northbound 169. They start at County Road at 21. In Minneapolis, northbound 35W at 28th. It's a stalled vehicle there. It's over to the shoulder. In New Brighton, MnDOT is on the scene here. This is southbound 35W at 694. They're working with a stalled vehicle. It got the shoulder blocked on the right. Live from the RTMC, it's Jazz at EA Traffic.
0: So that instrument I was talking about was the Berimbau. In any case, I'm Peter Solomon. It's the morning show on Minnesota's Jazz Station 88.5. Coming up after the news, we'll hear music from the Jimmy Lunsford Orchestra, Benny Carter, and New Sound Underground as well. This is the morning show on 88.5 KBEM-FM Minneapolis, St. Paul, and Jazz88.FM, a listener-supported service of Minneapolis Public Schools. 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
2: BBC News with Emily Thomas. Israel's defense minister, Israel Katz, says a senior member of Hamas has been captured. He gave no further details, but Palestinian officials told the BBC the Israelis had targeted Hamas internal security. Some reports say the man captured is the head of the service. Yoland Nell has more details from Jerusalem.
3: The Israeli minister didn't comment on who'd captured the Hamas commander, but after meeting Israelis living next to Gaza, he said the activity of Israeli forces continues at all times. Earlier, Palestinians in a crowded part of western Gaza City had reported a heavy Israeli bombardment, with two vehicles hit and turned to wreckage. Reports say that Israeli special forces had entered the area as well as pro-Israeli militiamen, but their presence was discovered. A Palestinian source told the BBC the target of the Israeli operation was a Hamas internal security official.
2: President Masoud Pezeshkian says Iran will immediately reciprocate if the US returns its commitments under an interim peace deal signed in June. He was speaking at the Shanghai Cooperation Organization summit in Kyrgyzstan.
4: I state clearly that if America returns to its commitments under the Memorandum of Understanding, the Islamic Republic of Iran will immediately reciprocate. Unlike America, my country has a brilliant record of fulfilling its international commitments and treaties.
2: Mr. Pezeshkian's remarks come after the first direct attacks in Iran's conflict with the US since late July. June's deal quickly unraveled over disagreements about its implementation. Ukraine's capital and the surrounding region have come under a massive Russian ballistic missile attack which killed at least 12 people. The strikes, which happened shortly after 2 a.m., came after 5 days of non-stop drone attacks. James Landau reports from Kyiv.
5: We heard explosions rock the night sky. The authorities said 7 people were killed at a railway depot. Another 4 perished at a residential building in the eastern suburbs. Russia also hit the southern port of Odessa. Ukraine's Air Force said it shot down almost 200 drones and missiles, but strikes were still recorded in 28 locations. President Zelensky said in all 12 people died, including an Indian national, only a day after Narendra Modi, India's prime minister, urged Vladimir Putin to end the war.
2: Norway's new king, Haakon, has sworn an oath before parliament as the new constitutional monarch begins his reign. His daughter, Princess Ingrid, who's Norway's first female heir to the throne, stood by his side. Queen Mette Marit is recovering from a lung transplant and was unable to attend. King Haakon ascended to the throne on Friday upon the death of his father, King Harald V. His body is lying in state in the palace chapel, where Norwegians will be able to pay their last respects. BBC News.
0: From the Jazz 88 newsroom, I'm Peter Solomon. Good morning. Army Secretary Dan Driscoll is stepping down after a year and a half on the job, the White House said Monday. According to the Associated Press, no official explanation was given for Driscoll's leaving, but friction with Defense Secretary Pete Hegseth was widely reported. Driscoll is reportedly a close friend of Vice President Vance. His exit is the latest in a series of shakeups in military leadership during Trump's second term. one of the Army especially seeing a lot of turnover in its leadership. A U.S. Army official was not authorized to comment publicly and spoke anonymously, said that Driscoll conversed with President Trump on the current state of the Army and handed over his resignation. The official didn't provide additional information. The Pentagon deflected questions to the Army. Driscoll's resignation was reported Monday by the Wall Street Journal. The announcement of his departure follows the ouster of one of his allies from the Army, as well as the rollback of a drone program that he advocated for. Hegseth fired the Army's top military leader, General Randy George, in April, while the Army's commander in Europe and Africa, General Christopher Donahue, left unexpectedly in June. More areas of the boundary waters are reopening as wildfire conditions improve in northeastern Minnesota. Beginning today, the Little Vermilion Lake entry point will reopen for day use, and Lake Jeanette Campground, several boat launches and backcountry sites will also welcome visitors. However, parts of the Northern Echo Trail remain closed while crews assess fire-damaged areas. Fire restrictions have been lifted across the Superior National Forest, but officials urge caution as more than 100 firefighters continue to work along the Echo Trail. School leaders in Robbinsdale area schools are beginning contract negotiations for Superintendent Dr. Terry Stolick, who's serving the third year of her initial contract. The Robbinsdale area school district is trying to overcome a significant budget shortfall and is asking taxpayers for major financial assistance with a ballot referendum. Stolick's current contract with Robbinsdale schools tops out at $260,000 a year before performance-based bonuses, making her among the highest compensated school district leaders in the metro, according to KSTP. Robbinsdale Area Schools is currently about $9 million in the red. They've already reduced staff and closed schools to lower the deficit. The district also entered a debt plan with the state, as that deficit was originally much higher. At a recent board meeting, Robbinsdale Area Schools Board Clerk Renee Bowman expressed her support for the superintendent and said, quote, stability is going to save this district, close quote. Board Chair Dr. Greta Evans-Becker also expressed support for continuing Stolick's tenure and said, quote, I believe she came in, saw the mess that we were in, and has figured out a way to get us out of it and is riding the ship, close quote. Although the school board is divided on how to move forward as to the length of a new contract and the total cost, as it stands now, the majority on the board support a multi-year extension. Looking at sports in football, the Vikings added a pair of offensive linemen yesterday, including guard Trevor Keegan and center Nick Samak. They waived quarterback Max Brosmer, and receiver Dylan Bell. In addition, they signed 15 players to their practice squad. Minnesota opens the regular season a week from Sunday with a game against the Green Bay Packers in Minneapolis. The Golden Gopher football team is preparing for its season opener. That comes Thursday night at home against Eastern Illinois. Kickoff at 7 p.m. at Huntington Bank Stadium.
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0: Music from Jimmy Lunsford in just a moment. Partly sunny skies today, a high of 88. Showers likely tonight, about a 60% likelihood for showers according to the forecast, low of 66. Sunny Wednesday, a high of 83.

0: a really odd little piece called Monotony in Four Flats, a performance by Jimmy Lunsford's orchestra recorded in 1940. That piece was conceived by Lunsford's pianist and one of his arrangers, Billy Moore Jr. I'm Peter Solomon. It's The Morning Show. Coming up, another leading light of the swing era, alto saxophonist, trumpeter, composer, Benny Carter, from his album Swingin' in the 20s. We'll hear him on Sweet Lorraine. Also something from the New Sound Underground in our next set. Right now, let's get another check on traffic with Bob Urich at the RTMC.
1: Now, we're looking at St. Paul. Excuse me. This is West 94 at Highway 61. Got a crash here. It is over on that right shoulder. Also in St. Paul, southbound 35E at West 7th Street. A crash there. Looks like right now everything's been moved over to the side. In New Brighton, southbound 35W at 694, there's a tow truck on the shoulder working, trying to get a vehicle free from that right side shoulder. We've got slowdowns in Bloomington and in Shakopee. This is northbound 169 with the backups here starting at County Road 21. Also seeing some delays. This is in Wayzata. This is westbound 394. The backups here starting at 494. Live from the RTMC, it's Jazz at EA Traffic.

0: New Sound Underground, the tune is Top Drawer, here on Lister Driven Chaz 88. I'm Peter Solomon. It's the morning show today, September 1st, happens to be what would have been the 101st birthday of legendary West Coast-based alto saxophonist Art Pepper. We'll listen to him in a 1979 date in Tokyo that also features Tony Dumas on bass, drummer Billy Higgins, and the great George Cables on piano. We'll hear that quartet on Cole Porter's Avalon right after First Alert Traffic.
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2: Watching in St. Paul, westbound 94 at Highway 61. Got a crashed vehicle here. It's over on that right side with slowdowns starting at McKnight and Mendota Heights. This is northbound 35E at Wagon Wheel Trail. It's a crash here over on the left. In Eagan, northbound 77 at Highway 13. Got an incident here. Looks like a crash. It's over on that right shoulder with delays starting at Cliff Road. In St. Paul, southbound 35E at West 7th Street. It's crashed there. Looks like everything's been moved out of the lanes over to the shoulder. We're looking in the West Metro. We've got slowdowns in Wayzata. This is due to road construction. Westbound 394. The backup's here starting at about Plymouth Road. Live from the RTMC, it's Jazz 88 Traffic.

0: From the time he was still a teenager in the 1940s, Art Pepper was renowned as a prodigy. He worked with Benny Carter early on and Stan Kenton. Unfortunately, he was in and out of jail his whole life. He finally beat his addiction to heroin, and he wrote very candidly about that in a famous biography called Straight Life, which is also one of his famous tunes, based on After You've Gone. In any case, we heard Cole Porter's Avalon, a 1979 performance in Tokyo, Tony Dumas bass, Billy Higgins drums, and George Cables at the piano. I'm Peter Solomon. 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
0: Looking at the news, Kyiv and the surrounding region in Ukraine have come under a massive Russian ballistic missile attack. At least 12 people were killed in the most recent barrage. Bodies of two victims, including a Texas chiropractor and a martial artist, have been located after a catastrophic flash flood swept through the Grand Canyon on Saturday. Construction is officially underway on the $1.8 billion replacement of the Blatnik Bridge that connects Duluth and Superior. And in Major League Baseball, the Minnesota Twins beat the Detroit Tigers 11-1 yesterday. Game 2 in that series is 6:40 at Target Field this evening. More on these stories in our next full newscast at 8 o'clock. Here's your Twin Cities forecast. Sunny, a high of 88. Showers likely tonight, a low of 66. Tomorrow, sunny, a bit cooler, 83 for the high. Let's get a check on traffic now with Bob Urich.
5: We've got heavy delays in St. Paul. This is on westbound 94. There's a crash at Highway 61. And they've got the vehicles over on the right side, but the backups here starting almost back at Century Avenue. In Mendota Heights, this is northbound 35E at Wagon Wheel Trail. It's a crash. Everything's over on that left side. It's stop and go getting through. We're looking in Eagan, northbound 77 at Highway 13. We had a crash here. Looks like that has now been cleared. St. Paul, southbound 35E at West 7th Street, an issue there has been taken care of. We're seeing some slowdowns. This is in New Brighton, westbound of 694. They begin at Silver Lake Road, and those continue till you get to about University Avenue. Then some unusual delays here. This is in the West Metro. This is due to road construction. This is westbound 394. The backups here starting at 494. Live from the RTMC, it's Jazz 88 traffic.
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7: Just take a pioneer's advice, he'll point you out the best. It's lovely Minnesota, that lily of the West.
8: Bessie M. Stanchfield once asked the question of whether or not there exists folk music about Minnesota. And so began her quest to find a Minnesota ballad. Bessie visited St. Cloud in 1936, where she heard The Beauty of the West, performed by Mrs. Elma Snyder McDowell. The search for a Minnesota song revealed the ballad's variants and how it evolved significantly as it traveled through different regions. Originally a variant of the Lily of the West, the song's lyrics and tunes have appeared in many forms across the United States. Minnesota versions of the ballad include The Beauty of the West, The Song of Minnesota, and Minnesota, The Lily of the West.
6: MN90 is produced by Ampers, diverse radio for Minnesota's communities. 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

0: You're a Weaver of Dreams. That's trumpeter Freddie Hubbard from his album Ready for Freddie. 1961, the date of that recording. He was accompanied by Bernie McKinney on the euphonium, Wayne Shorter on tenor sax, and pianist McCoy Tyner as well. I'm Peter Solomon. Coming up in just a moment, a brand new recording featuring a trio of three brilliant jazz musicians, the iconic avant-garde composer and multi-instrumentalist Henry Threadgill, pianist Vijay Iyer, and percussionist Daphnis Prieto, and we'll hear a composition by Vijay Iyer called I Wanted a Map right after First Alert Traffic here on Jazz 88.
1: Hey there, Michelle Zito here from Jammin' Jazz, Jazz for the New Generation. And if you're like me, you like to shake things up a little bit and throw a little spice into your jazz. I'm talking a little bit of funk, a little bit of soul, maybe some blues, maybe a little fusion. Then tune in Tuesday nights at 9 p.m. right here on KBEM for Jammin' Jazz, Jazz for the New Generation with me, Michelle Zito.
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2: We've got heavy delays for watching. This is in St. Paul and elsewhere. We're watching West 94 at Highway 61. This is a crash. It's got the right shoulder blocked. The backup's here starting all the way back at Century Avenue on westbound 94 in Bloomington. This is west 494 at Highway 77. A crash there has got the middle lane currently plugged. At Eagan, northbound at 77. This is at Highway 13. Had a crash here. Looks like that has now been cleared. Elsewhere on the system, Minneapolis northbound 35W at 28th. We got a stalled vehicle there. It's off to the side. We're watching some heavy delays. This is on northbound 694 in Oakdale. The backup's here starting at 34th, and those continue till you get to Highway 36. And then we're also checking in the West Metro. This is westbound 394. Heavy delays starting at 494 due to road construction. Live from the RTMC, it's Jazz 88 traffic.
0: Here's that aforementioned session with Vijay Iyer, Henry Threadgill, Daphnis Prieto. The recording's called 15. This is Iyer's tune, I Wanted a Map, on Jazz 88.

0: That bright and boisterous and soulful trombone sound is Frank Lacy with Henry Threadgill's sextet from the album Easily Slip Into Another World, recorded in 1987, released on RCA Novus. I used to have this album in my collection, and the sound of it fascinated me. We heard from Threadgill before that in a new release just out last month, featuring Vijay Iyer with him on piano and drummer Daphnis Prieto. And you can read about Henry Threadgill in a wonderful autobiography that was released a couple years ago called Easily Slip Into Another World. I'm Peter Solomon. It's the morning show. We'll hear from Lakeisha Benjamin with trumpeter Sean Jones and saxophonist Chris Potter in just a moment.
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2: We've got big delays we're watching in Minneapolis. This is southbound 94. The backups here starting at Broadway. In St. Paul, westbound 94 and Highway 61, there's a vehicle over on that right shoulder that was involved in a crash. Got delays here starting back at Century Avenue. In the East Metro, East 494, this is the ramp to get to northbound 35E. It's a one-vehicle incident blocking right shoulder there. In Edina, East 62 at France, it's a crash with the left lane partially blocked. The backups here starting at about Gleason. In Rogers, East 94 at Highway 101, a couple of vehicles involved in a crash there. Looks like they've been moved out of the lanes over to the shoulder on the right side. We're seeing some slowdowns on 694 westbound. They begin at Silver Lake Road, and those continue till you get past 252. Live from the RTMC, it's Jazz 88 Traffic.

0: The song is Fragile. That's Bria Skonberg, who's also renowned as a trumpeter from her recent album called Indigo. I'm Peter Solomon. It's The Morning Show. Prior to Bria Skonberg, it was Dreambreaker. That was Lakeisha Benjamin on alto sax, a recording that also included trumpeter Sean Jones and saxophonist Chris Potter. Right now, let's get the latest on traffic with Bob Urich.
1: Watching at Rogers, eastbound 94 at Highway 101. We've got a crash here. It's over on that right side in Edina, E62 at France. Crash here is partially into that left lane. We've got backups starting at Gleason. In the South Metro, this is westbound 494 at 24th Avenue. It's a semi that's broken down. It's got the right side shoulder area closed there. We're looking at big delays in St. Paul. This is on westbound 94. The backups here, starting in Maplewood, actually, at McKnight, and those continue heavy until you get to 35E. Live from the Regional Transportation Management Center, it's Jazz 88 Traffic.
0: I'm Peter Solomon. It's The Morning Show on Minnesota's Jazz Station 88.5. Blossom Deary does the Dave Frischberg song I'm Hip after the news. Also, we'll hear from guitarist Django Reinhardt. 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
2: BBC News with Emily Thomas. Israel's Defense Minister Yisrael Katz says a senior member of Hamas has been captured. He gave no further details, but Palestinian officials told the BBC the Israelis had targeted Hamas internal security. Yoland Nell has more details from Jerusalem.
3: The Israeli minister didn't comment on who'd captured the Hamas commander, but after meeting Israelis living next to Gaza, he said the activity of Israeli forces continues at all times. Earlier, Palestinians in a crowded part of western Gaza City had reported a heavy Israeli bombardment, with two vehicles hit and turned to wreckage. Reports say that Israeli special forces had entered the area as well as pro-Israeli militiamen, but their presence was discovered. A Palestinian source told the BBC the target of the Israeli operation was a Hamas internal security official.
2: President Masoud Pezeshkian says Iran will immediately reciprocate if the US returns to its commitments under an interim peace deal signed in June. Speaking at the Shanghai Cooperation Organization summit in Kyrgyzstan, he said Iran, unlike the US, had a brilliant record of fulfilling its international commitments. Richard Kagoy reports.
4: Masoud Pezeshkian's comment come after the latest U.S. strikes on Iran in just hours after two supertankers were attacked in the Straits of Hormuz. His remarks signal a possible return to the collapsed interim ceasefire deal negotiated in June. Iran has accused the U.S. of reneging on its commitment under the agreement weeks after signing it. The deal collapsed with both sides accusing each other of violating its terms. While the rhetoric from Washington and Tehran remains bellicose, indirect mediation has been continuing, with analysts suggesting both sides want to deal but without losing face.
2: Britain's former Prime Minister Keir Starmer has announced he'll stand down as a Member of Parliament. Sir Keir resigned as Prime Minister earlier in the summer, with Andy Burnham replacing him. Here's Henry Zeffman.
5: Keir Starmer said explicitly that he would not do this, including in an interview with me in early July as he was preparing to leave office as Prime Minister. He said that he would remain as the MP for Holborn and St Pancras until the next general election at least. Well, he clearly has opted ultimately not to do that. I think the arguments that Keir Starmer's making for why he's decided to step down, though, are less of a surprise. He's talking about how he wants to concentrate on international affairs, including, he says, defence, security, trade and technology in a fast-changing world. He's just made this announcement, and it may well be that he doesn't have anything lined up, and standing down as an MP is a declaration of availability.
2: Zambia's President Hakainde Hichilema has been sworn in for a second term following last month's disputed election. He took the oath at a ceremony in Lusaka. The main opposition leader, Brian Mundubile, who alleged irregularities at the poll, was arrested last week and charged with treason, which he denies. World News. From the BBC.
0: From the Jazz 88 newsroom, I'm Peter Solomon. Good morning. Bodies of two victims, including a Texas chiropractor and a martial arts artist, have been located after a catastrophic flash flood that swept through the Grand Canyon Saturday. One person remains unaccounted for. 80 other people were rescued over the weekend, according to officials. The flood inflicted major damage on the Sol pipeline that provides potable water to the Grand Canyon National Park. Officials forbade tourists from staying at lodges and and hotels inside the park and imposed emergency water restrictions for year-round residents. Bands of torrential rainfall poured into the Bright Angel Creek area of Grand Canyon, which hosts more than 4 million visitors a year. Grand Canyon Deputy Superintendent Brian Drapeau said officials have not fully assessed the damage. However, the park has stated approximately 40% of the pipeline is damaged. Incident Commander Dave Black said searchers employed night vision and other equipment to locate people who required rescue during the deluge. By the end of the day Saturday, 45 people were rescued. 37 more were evacuated on Sunday. Construction is officially underway on the $1.8 billion replacement of the Blatnik Bridge connecting Duluth and Superior. Governor Walz and Wisconsin Governor Tony Evers joined other officials for Monday's groundbreaking. The bridge carries more than 33,000 vehicles per day. It's a major freight route to the Port of Duluth Superior. Early construction begins this year. A full bridge closure is expected in early 2027. The new bridge is scheduled for completion in 2032. State officials say biological controls can reduce emerald ash borer populations, but they're not expected to eradicate the pest. Minnesota Department of Agriculture entomologist Angie Ambern says the program is designed to slow the insect's impact.
6: These biological control releases are by no means meant to kill emerald ash borer and wipe it out from being in Minnesota. But what it does is it adds another layer of natural enemy out there that can kind of help knock back the population.
0: Officials hope the effort will preserve ash trees on the landscape. Looking at sports in Major League Baseball, the Twins beat the Tigers 11-1 yesterday. Game 2 in that series tonight at 6:40 at Target Field. The Minnesota Frost re-signed veteran forward Kendall Coyne Schofield to a 2-year deal. She scored 23 points in 23 games last season for the Frost. The 34-year-old 4-time Olympian brings the Frost roster to a total of 17 players currently. The team has kept much of its core in place. That includes former Gophers Taylor Heisey, Kelly Patton, Lee Stecklin, and Grace Zumwinkel. In other sports news, in Major League Baseball, the Twins, I mentioned that, the Golden Gopher football team is prepping for its season opener. That comes Thursday night at home against Eastern Illinois. Kickoff 7 p.m. at Huntington Bank Stadium.
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0: Blossom Deary next. Your Twin Cities forecast today, partly sunny, 88 for the high. Rain coming into the forecast tonight, a low of 66. Sunny, a bit cooler tomorrow, a high of 83. Currently, it's 65 degrees in the Twin Cities.

always on the scene, making the rounds, digging the sounds. 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I dig, I'm in step, when it was hip to be hip.

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One more time, play Mac the knife. 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

0: Lawson Deary here on Listener Driven Jazz 88. Coming up, we'll hear guitarist Django Reinhardt with a bolero he recorded in 1937. Right now, let's get a check on traffic.
1: And we're seeing some slowdowns in Minneapolis. This is southbound 94 in Minneapolis. They begin, these backups here begin at Broadway, and they'll continue until you get through the Lowry Tunnel. In Edina, E62 at France, it's a crash with the left lane blocked. The backups there starting at Gleason. In Bloomington, westbound 494 at Highway 77, there's a crash there that they're working to clear. Live from the RTMC, it's Jazz 88 traffic.
0: 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Of course, you'll find out about upcoming artist interviews. Got a lot this month. 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

0: Vibraphonist Simon Moliere from Seba, a new release that's called Bayou. I'm Peter Solomon. Our live music calendar coming up next. Stay tuned for First Alert Traffic and the Miles Davis Quintet of 1963.
1: One small habit that can have a major safety impact behind the steering wheel is where to put your hands. Whether you've been driving for 50 years or 5 months, doing it right is critical in the event of an airbag deployment. Experts say we no longer use the traditional 10 and 2 o'clock position. Instead, keep your hands lower. 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MnDOT says making these simple adjustments to your steering habits will enhance your safety on the road.
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1: We've got delays in St. Louis Park. This is on northbound Highway 100. The backups here starting at Highway 1. These are on Highway 100. The backups starting at Excelsior. And those will continue till you get to 394. Southbound at 94 in Minneapolis. This is the backups here starting at Broadway. And those continue till you get through the Lowry Tunnel. Westbound 494 in Bloomington. This is at 24th Avenue. Got an incident with flashing lights. They've got the right shoulder block. In St. Paul, westbound 94 at Highway 61, there's a vehicle left over from an earlier crash. It's over on that right shoulder. The delays on westbound 94 in St. Paul starting at Ruth Street. Live from the RTMC, it's Jazz 88 Traffic.

0: Miles Davis in a 1963 festival appearance with what was almost his second great quintet of the 1960s. Tony Williams on drums, very young here, about 17. Herbie Hancock on piano, Ron Carter bass, George Coleman on tenor sax. And once he was replaced by Wayne Shorter, you had the second great Miles Davis quintet. I'm Peter Solomon. Coming up, Irving Berlin's Blue Skies as rendered by Tom Waits. That's after First Alert Traffic and a look at the news on Jazz 88.
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0: Turning to the news. Britain's former Prime Minister Keir Starmer says he will step down as a member of Parliament. Facing an onslaught of political pressure, harassment, and ideological censorship, public libraries are, quote, at a breaking point, close quote. That's according to a report released today by PEN America, a nonprofit that defends free expression. The Minnesota Biofuels Association says a federal decision to expand exemptions from renewable fuel requirements could hurt farmers and ethanol producers. And in sports, in minor league baseball, the Saints kick off a six-game series against the Omaha Storm Chasers today at 6:35. In Nebraska. Right now, let's get a check on traffic. We'll go live to the RTMC with Bob Urich.
2: Watching St. Louis Park, northbound 100 at 394. It's crashed. It's over on that right side with the backups here starting at Excelsior Boulevard. St. Paul, westbound 94 at 61. There's a vehicle left over from a crash. It's over on that right side. We've got delays on westbound 94 starting at Ruth Street. In Maple Grove, this is eastbound 94 at Hemlock. It's crash. A couple of vehicles involved. They've got the shoulder blocked on the left side. We're seeing some slowdowns in Minneapolis. This is on northbound 35W. The backups here beginning at Highway 62. Live from the RTMC, it's Jazz 88 traffic.

0: A Grammy winner and one of the headliners at the recent Twin Cities Jazz Festival. That's Sullivan Fortner. The tune is number 3 from Leave That In There, a brand new album. Kayvon Gordon and Tyrone Allen joining him on drums and bass, respectively. I'm Peter Solomon. It's The Morning Show. The renowned vocalist Cecile McLaurin-Salvant is coming to town. She'll be playing 2 shows at the Dakota on Friday. We'll listen to her next with the tune One Step Ahead, and we'll hear Cole Porter's Dream Dancing as well, featuring Rob McConnell together with Ed Bickert on guitar. Stay tuned.
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4: Heavy delays in St. Louis Park due to a crash. The crash is at northbound 100 at 394. It's over on that right side. They've got the right lane, right shoulder area blocked. The backups here starting at Excelsior. In St. Paul, westbound 94 at 61, there is a vehicle involved in a crash over on the shoulder on that right side. Slowdowns here starting at Ruth Street. In Maple Grove, eastbound 94 at Hemlock, it's crashed off to the left. Live from the RTMC, it's Jazz 88 traffic.
0: So a moment ago, we listened to music from pianist Sullivan Fortner. Besides being a leader, he's also renowned as an accompanist, particular for the work he's done with singer Cecile McLaurin-Salvant. We'll hear those two performers next. The song is One Step Ahead on Jazz 88.

0: For a lot of jazz musicians, it's as important to understand and know the lyrics of the music that they play, as well as the musical structure, the chords, and so on. I get the sense that Rob McConnell probably was very familiar with the lyrics to Dream Dancing just from the way he states the melody to that classic Cole Porter song. He's joined there by Ed Bickert on guitar and Don Thompson on bass. McConnell, in addition to being a renowned trombonist, is probably better known as a composer and arranger and a longtime leader of the Boss Brass, one of Canada's premier big bands. Coming up, an Indigo theme set. We'll hear from Louis Armstrong and new music from Miki Yamanaka with Nicole Glover.
1: Hi, my name is Lily, and I'm going into my senior year at South High. I just wrapped up my summer internship at Jazz 88, and I have learned so much throughout this experience with Jazz 88 and Step Up. I learned more about jazz history and culture, but I also developed communication and public speaking skills. 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My biggest skill that I'm going to take away from this internship is confidence. I'll be able to use that throughout my senior year in college and whatever I do in the future.
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3: In St. Louis Park, northbound 100 at 394, crash here is over on that right side with the backups here starting back at Excelsior. In Maple Grove, eastbound 94 at Hemlock, crash is over on that left side. In the West Metro, northbound 494 at County Road 6, it's a vehicle that went off the road into the ditch. Deep into that ditch on the right side, the right shoulder is currently blocked as they're dealing with that. In the East Metro, westbound Highway 5 at Post Road, it's a vehicle that lost a tire. It's over on that left side. Live from the RTMC, it's Jazz 88 traffic.

0: Miki Yamanaka from her new album Breathe. Some of the tracks include performances by saxophonist Nicole Glover. Here she was joined by Tyrone Allen on bass and her husband, Jimmy McBride, who's a brilliant drummer. Just before that, Mood Indigo, the Duke Ellington tune as performed by Louis Armstrong. I'm Peter Solomon. Let's go to Bob Urich now for a check on traffic.
1: Watching in Golden Valley, East 394 has road construction blocking the right lane at Louisiana Avenue. In the South Metro, Highway 77 has one lane closed in both directions at Diffley for construction activity there. Jazz 88 keeps you in touch with major closures and delays at the top of the hour during the midday today. Then we return for live reports this afternoon starting at 3:30. My name is Bob Urich, reporting for Jazz 88 Traffic.
0: I'm Peter Solomon. It's the morning show. Don't forget, it's your contributions that power the music on this station, the traffic updates, the educational mission. 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After the news, Harry Belafonte and Artie Shaw. It's 9:01.
2: BBC News, I'm John Shea. Israel's Defense Minister Israel Katz says a senior member of Hamas has been captured. He gave no further details, but Palestinian officials told the BBC the Israelis had targeted Hamas internal security. The announcement follows reports of a raid by Israeli special forces and an Israel-backed Palestinian militia in Gaza City. Palestinian medics say at least two children and a woman were killed. Israel Katz said Israel's policy on Gaza would continue.
3: We're not leaving Gaza until the strip is demilitarized, Hamas is disarmed, and all the terror tunnels are destroyed. Even after that, the IDF will remain in Gaza along defensive lines and will ensure the security of the communities of the Western Negev. For every hair on the head of an Israeli child that's harmed in the communities bordering Gaza, we will take down the heads of the Hamas leaders in Gaza.
2: Palestinian religious authorities say Israeli settlers have tried to torch a mosque in the north of the occupied West Bank, calling it a criminal act. Images from the mosque in Bazaria near Nablus show burn marks around a window and threatening Hebrew messages written on walls. A local man said the settlers fled and that residents were able to contain the fire. President Masoud Pezeshkian says Iran will immediately reciprocate if the US returns to its commitments under an interim ceasefire deal signed in June. Speaking at the Shanghai Cooperation Organization summit in Kyrgyzstan, he said Iran, unlike the US, had a brilliant record of fulfilling its international commitments. Correspondents say Mr. Pezeshkian holds little sway in the Iranian regime, but his comments are likely to have been approved before delivery. Here's Richard Kagoye.
4: Masoud Pezeshkian's comments signal a possible return to the collapsed interim ceasefire deal negotiated in June. Iran has accused the US of reneging on its commitment under the agreement weeks after signing it. The deal collapsed with both sides accusing each other of violating its terms. While the rhetoric from Washington and Tehran remains bellicose, indirect mediation has been continuing, with analysts suggesting both sides want a deal but without losing face.
2: Zambia's president Hakainde Hichilema has been sworn in for a second term after last month's disputed election. He took the oath at a ceremony attended by several African leaders at the crowded National Heroes Stadium in the capital, Lusaka.
5: I will faithfully and diligently discharge my duties and perform my functions in this high office, that I will uphold and maintain the constitution of and the laws of Zambia.
2: This is the latest world news from the BBC.
0: From the Jazz 88 newsroom, I'm Peter Solomon. Facing an onslaught of political pressure, harassment, and ideological censorship, public libraries are at, quote, a breaking point, close quote. That's according to a report released today by PEN America, a nonprofit group which defends free expression. PEN's study considers the impacts of book bans, canceled story hours, attacks on librarians, funding cuts, and the undoing of libraries' independent governance. The study argues that libraries territories have the potential to serve as a foundational democratic institution, quote, only if they can speak to everyone and only if librarians' curation decisions can occur free from partisan pressure or restriction, close quote. It concludes that because of continuing political and public pressures targeting those principles, public libraries across the country are reaching a breaking point. The report cites numerous occurrences to support that thesis. The list includes verbal and physical attacks on librarians, targeting of literature featuring LGBTQ+ people, a proliferation of bans on books on topics like gender identity and sexuality, and instances of politically appointed officials installed to override policies of democratically elected library boards. The Minnesota Biofuels Association says a federal decision to expand exemptions from renewable fuel requirements could hurt farmers and ethanol producers. The EPA is granting additional small refinery exemptions from renewable fuel standard requirements. Association Executive Director Brian Werner says the exemptions could significantly reduce demand for biofuels. He's urging the EPA to follow through on plans to restore almost 800 million gallons of lost biofuel demand to future blending requirements. Werner says expanding year-round access to E15 would help farmers, ethanol producers, and consumers. In a crackdown announced Monday, the U.S. Department of Transportation is targeting commercial driving schools across the country that fail to ensure students are fluent in English. That's a longstanding federal regulation, according to KSTP. During Trump's second term, a White House task force focused on eliminating government fraud has frequently made Minnesota a target of scrutiny. This time, a news conference in Detroit about a, quote, emergency removal, close quote, of 110 CDL schools across the U.S. did not impact any such schools in Minnesota. According to KSTP, John Houselouden, president of the Minnesota Trucking Association, said, quote, I think the good news for Minnesota is the schools are doing their job, close quote. However, he warns that does not mean the driving schools in the state are not being scrutinized. The list of driving schools that are targeted for, quote, emergency removal, close quote, includes three in Wisconsin, situated between Milwaukee and Chicago. A total of 37 schools were shut down by federal authorities in Pennsylvania, Texas, and California. Another 23 schools operated primarily online. Federal authorities say over 5,000 drivers with active CDLs were later found to not be proficient in English. The Department of Transportation says it's now initiating a nationwide audit of third-party CDL skills testers and how individual states handle oversight of those testers. In sports, in Major League Baseball, the Twins beat the Tigers 11-1 at Target Field yesterday. Game 2 of that series, 6:40 tonight. In Minor League Baseball, the Saints will kick off a six-game series. Those are away games against the Omaha Storm Chasers. First one begins tonight at 6:35. And in football, the Vikings added a pair of offensive linemen yesterday, including guard Trevor Keegan and center Nick Samak. They waived quarterback Max Brosmer and receiver Dylan Bell. They also signed 15 players to their practice squad. Minnesota opens the regular season a week from Sunday when the Green Bay Packers visit Minneapolis. On the roads in Golden Valley, East 394 has road construction, which blocks the right lane at Louisiana Avenue. In the South Metro, Highway 77, one lane closed in both directions at Diffley Road for construction activity as well.
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0: Partly sunny skies, a high of 88 today. Showers likely tonight, a low of 66, and sunny tomorrow, cooler with a high of 83. It'll get warmer once again Thursday, a high of 87, and up to almost 90 on Friday. Right now, 69 degrees in the Twin Cities. We'll begin this hour with something from Harry Belafonte. This is the Banana Boat song on Jazz 88.

That was music from one of Artie Shaw's final sessions. He made about two albums worth of material with this stellar group of players. Hank Jones on piano, Joel Roland on vibes, Tal Farlow or Joe Puma, depending on the session, on guitar, Tommy Potter on bass, and Irv Kluger on drums. That was the Sad Sack, a tune that he had originally recorded some 9 years previous to this 1954 recording. Just before that, a very recognizable song from Harry Belafonte, Deo, the Banana Boat Song. We're going to continue with sounds from the Horace Silver Quintet, the classic lineup that's Junior Cook on tenor sax, trumpeter Blue Mitchell, Gene Taylor on bass, and drummer Roy Brooks. And the song is Nika's Dream, named for a lifelong jazz fan and a very close friend to a number of jazz musicians like Thelonious Monk and Charlie Parker, but Baroness Panonica de Koenigswarter, and there's a bunch of tunes written in her honor. This one's among the most famous, Nika's Dream on Jazz 88.

0: I'm Captain Michael Pertell from West St. Paul. As an engineer officer in the Minnesota Army National Guard, my job is to lead from the front, planning missions, solving complex problems, and helping teams succeed. Today, I'm a high school social studies teacher, and I apply those same leadership and mentoring skills in the classroom, helping students learn, grow, and prepare for their futures. My leadership was reinforced by the Minnesota Army National Guard.
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3: Today, rubber becomes more than just rubber. The University of Houston presents this series about the machines that make our civilization run and the people whose ingenuity created them. In 1941, found us using a lot of rubber. Car tires, boots, insulation, seals, then Pearl Harbor. Most of our rubber had come from Malaya and the Dutch East Indies, countries the Japanese were now invading. So we abruptly lost access to 90% of our natural rubber supply, just when we'd really need it. Sure, we needed vehicles, airplanes, ships, tanks, but they all needed rubber, as did we civilians. Think rubber bands, boots, tires, and, well, rubber had changed from a novelty in the 18th and 19th centuries to a necessity in the 20th. Maybe you once read A.A. Milne's old book of poems, Now We Are Six. Milne imagined a bad King John who prayed, "Oh, Father Christmas, if you love me at all, bring me a big red India rubber ball." Real rubber has wonderful elasticity, so rubber balls made fine children's toys. And that word India rubber, well, the rubber had not come from India. That was simply what the British called it. The Western world's chief rubber source had first been Brazil. Then a remarkable explorer, one Henry Wickham, obtained Brazilian seeds, and those seeds followed a tortuous route from Brazil to England all the way to Southeast Asia, and there they spawned the world's major rubber production. What comes out of a rubber tree is a liquid called latex. From that, they coagulate rubber. Consider latex gloves. They are rubber, but they're first made directly from latex. So much went on between latex emerging from a tree and any final rubber product. A great deal of applied chemistry had gone into rubber. And both Germany and America had gone further and done substantial work on synthetic rubber. That knowledge was now vitally important in both countries. Being Japan's ally did not give Germany access to Malay rubber. Ersatz rubber would now have to serve us each. Here in America, my father was restricted to owning no more than 5 tires, but that caused little inconvenience since we were allowed only 4 gallons of gasoline a week. And in those days, we were lucky to go 18 miles on a gallon. So, what was the aftermath of war? Well, think about what our car tires are now made of. They still include a fair amount of real rubber, but we also find synthetic rubber, silica, carbon black, textile fibers, even some steel belts and wires. So it is with so many products today. As rubber has merged with so many other materials, it is only one more example, only one more instance of the way today's industrial chemistry creates an Irish stew of almost any product that we now use. I'm John Leinhardt at the University of Houston, where we're interested in the way inventive minds work.
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Nobody knows the trouble I've seen. That's the great pianist and singer Charles Brown on Lister Driven Jazz 88. I'm Peter Solomon. Coming up in a few minutes, saxophonist Emmanuel Wilkins. We'll hear from pianist Gene Harris. And we'll turn next to the 2-0 Duo Project. Bassist John Clayton together with Gerald Clayton at the piano. But it's actually a trio with the addition of Renee Marie on vocals. And they worked out this arrangement of Billy Joel's song For the Longest Time on Listener Driven Jazz 88.

0: That's saxophonist Emmanuel Wilkins with special guest artist Cecile McLaurin-Salvant. The song was Dark Eyes Smile. She'll be in town, by the way, Friday. She's making two appearances at the Dakota at 7 and 9 p.m. on Friday. Details at DakotaCooks.com. 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
1: 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I go to Edison High School, and some things that I will be taking away from this internship are hard work and being independent. In this internship, I was given a lot of space to do my thing and put a lot of my spin on what we do. And I've also got to collaborate with a lot of people. 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Thanks for listening to me on Jazz with Class and the Chump Chat podcast all summer. 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

0: Count Basie, the Sugar Blues on Lister Driven Jazz 88, wrapping up this edition of The Morning Show. Stay tuned for Jazz with Class. Coming up, we'll hear from guitarist Kenny Burrell, bassist Ezra Douglas, drummer Paul Yonamara, Andy Bay on vocals, Richard Galliano on the accordion, and more. 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
2: BBC News, I'm John Shea. Israel's defense minister says a senior member of Hamas has been captured. Israel Katz gave no further details, but Palestinian officials told the BBC the Israelis had targeted Hamas internal security. Palestinian medics say Israeli airstrikes carried out in apparent support of the operation in Gaza City killed at least two children and a woman. Palestinian religious authorities say Israeli settlers have tried to torch a mosque in the north of the occupied West Bank and called it a criminal act. 13 mosques have been attacked by settlers or the Israeli military since the start of the year. President Masoud Pezeshkian says Iran will immediately reciprocate if the US returns to its commitments under an interim peace deal signed in June. He was speaking at an Asian summit after Monday's flare-up in hostilities. Britain's former Prime Minister Keir Starmer has announced that he will stand down as a Member of Parliament. Sir Keir resigned as Prime Minister earlier in the summer and was replaced by Andy Burnham. Extreme heat is continuing to hit new highs across parts of Asia and Europe. India says it experienced its hottest August since records began in 1901. Britain and Belgium have recorded their warmest ever summers. Nigeria's anti-human trafficking agency has rescued more than 180 children. They were allegedly taken from conflict-affected communities under the false promise of education and better opportunities. Some are believed to have been sold for adoption. France has started imposing taxes on cheap clothing in an attempt to curb the mass production associated with fast fashion. The levies are aimed at e-commerce sites including Shein. And Norway's new king, Haakon, has sworn an oath before Parliament as he begins his reign. His daughter, Princess Ingrid, who's Norway's first female heir to the throne, stood by his side.
0: From the Jazz 88 newsroom, I'm Peter Solomon. President Trump recently announced that he'll cancel a landmark regulation which has provided protection to old-growth U.S. forests for 25 years. If it's finalized, the rollback is anticipated to benefit companies that Tom Scholz, who's the current chief of the U.S. Forest Service, represented as a former lobbyist and executive. That's according to consumer advocacy nonprofit Public Citizen. According to The Guardian, the Roadless Area Conservation Rule, known as the Roadless Rule, was instituted in 2001 to curtail development in about 45 million acres of national forest. Forest industry advocates and GOP congressmen have long pushed for the rule's rescission, which would open up those swaths of protected land to road construction, drilling, and logging. In a statement, Scholz characterized the rule change as, quote, the best way to restore the balance, reduce wildfire risk, and secure the long-term health of our forests and neighboring communities, close quote. However, studies suggest it could put 400 threatened and endangered species at risk and possibly damage ecosystems as well. Leaders in Robbinsdale area schools are beginning contract negotiations for Superintendent Dr. Terry Stolick, who's serving in the third year of her initial contract. The Robbinsdale area district is trying to overcome a significant budget shortfall and is asking taxpayers for major financial assistance with a ballot referendum. Stolick's current contract with Robbinsdale Schools tops out at $260,000 a year before performance-based bonuses kick in. That makes her among the highest compensated school district leaders in the metro, according to KSTP. The St. Louis County Sheriff's Office is ending its contract with Flock Safety. Sheriff Gordon Ramsey says five of the county's 10 license plate reading cameras were stolen this summer, and the system wasn't producing enough results to justify the cost. The cameras have also faced growing privacy and security concerns. Duluth is allowing its Flock contract to expire, while several other Minnesota communities have also stopped or scaled back use of the technology. In sports, in minor league baseball, the Saints kick off a six-game series against the Omaha Storm Chasers. That starts tonight at 6:35 in Nebraska. The Golden Gopher football team is prepping for its season opener. That comes Thursday night at home against Eastern Illinois. Kickoff is set for 7 p.m. at Huntington Bank Stadium. The Minnesota Frost have re-signed veteran forward Kendall Coyne Schofield to a 2-year deal. She scored 23 points in 23 games last season for the Minnesota Frost. The 34-year-old four-time Olympian brings the Frost roster to a total of 17 players. The team has kept much of its core in place. That includes former Gophers Taylor Heisey, Kelly Panik, Lee Stecklin, and Grace Sumwinkle. On the roads in Golden Valley, East 394 has road construction blocking the right lane at Louisiana Avenue. In the South Metro, Highway 77, one lane closed in both directions at Diffley Road for construction. Your Twin Cities forecast, sunny skies, a high of 88 today. Showers, thunderstorms tonight, a low of 66. Tomorrow, milder temperatures, a high of 84. There is a slight chance of showers and thunderstorms in the morning. Currently 73 degrees. 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

Hey, it's Yancey, music director here at Jazz 88. I'm inviting you to take a ride with me weekdays from 3 to 7 p.m. on the afternoon cruise. 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

home at night. You can carry on, I'm confident and strong. 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Neither light nor shadow, not black or white, but seem to fit together. Begs the question whether it is here or there or is it

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he makes it simple by saying, you know, this act has been carried out by his countrymen, right, to destroy the lives of hundreds of thousands of people simply because they're black. 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That's messed up. But the real crime is that people who've committed the crime want to vibe like it's never happened.

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What does it mean to take root? To stand where you are and feel planted? To have faith in the unseen, the unknown? Still, to hold yourself.

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1: BBC News, I'm John Shea. Israel's defense minister says a senior member of Hamas has been captured. Israel Katz gave no further details, but Palestinian officials told the BBC the Israelis had targeted Hamas internal security. Palestinian medics say Israeli airstrikes, apparently in support of the operation in Gaza City, killed at least two children and a woman. Palestinian religious authorities say Israeli settlers have tried to torch a mosque in the occupied West Bank. Images from the mosque near Nablus show burn marks around a window and threatening Hebrew messages written on walls. President Masoud Pezeshkian says Iran will immediately reciprocate if the US returns to its commitments under an interim peace deal signed in June. He was speaking at an Asian summit after Monday's flare-up in hostilities. Britain's former Prime Minister Keir Starmer has announced that he will stand down as a Member of Parliament. Sir Keir resigned as Prime Minister earlier in the summer and was replaced by Andy Burnham. A US judge is due to rule shortly whether the alleged killer of the prominent conservative influencer Charlie Kirk should stand trial for aggravated murder. This would make Tyler Robinson eligible for the death penalty for the killing 1 year ago. A US Postal Service official has warned that millions of Americans could be prevented from receiving mail ballots ahead of November's midterm elections because of a new system ordered by President Trump. The anonymous whistleblower alleged the agency's efforts were secretive and fundamentally flawed. Nigeria's anti-human trafficking agency has rescued more than 180 children. They were allegedly taken from conflict-affected communities under the false promise of education and better opportunities. And Norway's new king, Haakon, has sworn an oath before Parliament. His daughter, Princess Ingrid, who's Norway's first female heir to the throne, stood by his side. BBC News.
2: From the Jazz 88 newsroom, the U.S. Postal Service is poised to launch a hastily built, error-riddled computer system that could jeopardize the process of mail voting. This, according to a whistleblower statement released today by Democratic Senator Richard Blumenthal. The disclosure from the unidentified whistleblower contends that the Postal Service has been scrambling to try to build a complex system that would normally take a year or more in only 3 months. Sometimes that work has been in defiance of the judge's orders halting that work. It's part of the implementation of President Trump's executive order limiting mail voting. The disclosure contends that a single scanning error in a batch of tens of thousands of ballot envelopes could prevent any from reaching voters. Senator Blumenthal says the result is a system that is set to disenfranchise millions of Americans for political reasons. The executive order would require the Postal Service to send mail ballots only to voters on a citizenship list compiled by two other federal agencies. Neither the Postal Service nor the White House had replied to the AP's request for comment by press time. The St. Louis County Sheriff's Office is ending its contract with Flock Safety. Sheriff Gordon Ramsey says five of the county's 10 license plate reading cameras were stolen this summer, and the system wasn't producing enough results to justify the cost. The cameras are facing bipartisan citizen scrutiny over privacy and security concerns. Duluth is allowing its Flock contract to expire as well, while several other Minnesota communities have also stopped or scaled back use of the technology. A pair of 14-week-old Pekin ducks helped one young Minnesota 4-H'er to a strong showing at the state fair. Caroline Lind of Braham in east central Minnesota says she finished near the top in showmanship.
3: I didn't get a call back for my ducks, and I got fifth in showmanship.
4: That's a big deal.
3: Yeah, it is.
4: I mean, out of how many folks?
3: About like 160, I think.
2: Lind says 4-H is helping her develop skills she can use long after the competition ends.
3: Just like the general skills I've learned in 4-H is a lot of leadership skills and how to really communicate, so I can use that like a lot later in life.
2: Lind says her experience showing chickens and turkeys helped prepare her for her first year competing with ducks. The state fair continues through Labor Day. Today at the Education Building Ampers booth, you can see our sibling station WTIP from Grand Marais broadcasting live. In sports, the Twins started their three-game series with Detroit on a high note, an 11-1 blowout for the Twins at Target Field last night. Game 2 set for 6:40 tonight. The Saints start a six-game road series at Omaha tonight, 6:35. First Alert Traffic Midday Bulletin, Highway 41 Hazeltine Boulevard in Chanhassen, closed north of Highway 5. That closure expected to last through the month. Southbound 35E south of downtown St. Paul, be ready for delays. West 7th Street and then on to the Mississippi River Bridge, single lane traffic through that stretch. Rising to a high around 86 today, partly sunny skies. Overnight tonight, showers and thunderstorms, a low around 65. Rain turns to mostly sunny skies by Wednesday morning, tomorrow's high around 83. I'm Travis Ryder for Jazz 88.

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0: 1972, Todd Balkin bought the Keystone Corner, a bluesy rock club in San Francisco.
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0: At just 25 years old, he turned the bar into a West Coast jazz mecca, famous for being experimental and open to all.
2: I felt very fortunate that I was able to do a lot of those things, you know, to have adventuresome booking policies where we could have the Dexter Gordon Quartet and the Bobby Hutcherson Quintet and the Max Roach Quartet. And then I could just put up on the marquee, Max, Dex, Hutch. And you know, I had three bands playing nonstop from 8 o'clock at night until 2 in the morning. Or if I wanted to put Earl Father Hines with Oregon, I could do that. I had two totally different audiences coming together, and it worked out remarkably well. It was a real blessing to be able to use the Keystone Corner kind of as an open canvas to paint many pictures and create many kinds of interesting combinations.
0: This jazz moment with impresario Todd Balkin was produced by the National Endowment for the Arts.
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1: 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And if you're like me, you like to shake things up a little bit and throw a little spice into your jazz. I'm talking a little bit of funk, a little bit of soul, maybe some blues, maybe a little fusion. 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

0: Hi, I'm Asher Bennett Hayes, a recent graduate of Pitt Marks High School where I majored in both musical theater and vocal music. I just recently finished my summer internship with Jazz 88. Two skills I learned from this internship are live broadcasting and cable rapping, and one skill I will take away from this internship is being confident in my speaking.
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1: BBC News, I'm John Shea. Germany says Russia is responsible for several recent hybrid attacks on infrastructure, including an attempted drone attack at Leipzig airport 4 weeks ago. Germany's interior minister said low-level agents acting on behalf of Russian agencies had targeted a Ukrainian cargo plane. German officials say improvised explosive devices have been used in a sabotage attack on the power grid in the eastern state of Brandenburg. Several electricity lines were damaged and supply was briefly interrupted. The Israeli Prime Minister Benjamin Netanyahu says the armed forces have captured the head of Hamas internal security. Earlier, Palestinian medics said Israeli airstrikes, carried out in apparent support of the operation in Gaza City, killed at least two children and a woman. Canada's Prime Minister Mark Carney says the US needs to stop trying to be tough before talks on a possible trade deal can restart. Canada walked away from negotiations to avoid additional American tariffs, citing unacceptable last-minute demands. A US judge is due to rule shortly whether the alleged killer of the prominent conservative influencer Charlie Kirk should stand trial for aggravated murder. This would make Tyler Robinson eligible for the death penalty for the killing 1 year ago. Many Nepalese have begun holding symbolic funerals for relatives who are still missing after last week's devastating floods. The official death toll has risen to over 1,000, but almost 4,000 others remain unaccounted for. Police in New York have identified the woman killed in an apparently random stabbing in Times Square yesterday as Erin Piacenti from New Jersey. The 32-year-old was a vice president at Bank of America in New York. And John Ternus has taken over as the new CEO of Apple, tasked with driving the tech giant in the AI age. The Apple insider has just days to settle in before headlining the firm's product extravaganza next week. BBC News.
2: From the Jazz 88 newsroom, pressure felt by Wall Street today is coming from an ongoing sell-off in U.S. government bonds. The yield on the 10-year Treasury note, which tends to impact mortgage rates, rose to 4.77%. It was more than half a percent lower at the beginning of this year. The 2-year Treasury yield has also moved up a lot this year. Those bond yields rise as bond prices fall. Rising yields signal investors are demanding a higher return from Treasuries because they're becoming riskier. The U.S. national debt has recently exceeded $40 trillion, and payments and interest on that debt are becoming a large portion of the federal budget. The news on Treasury yields and oil prices continuing to climb are causing a drop in stock values on Wall Street today. A 28-year-old Hanska woman is facing two counts of criminal vehicular homicide following a crash that killed two people in Brown County in southern Minnesota. The sheriff's office says Cheyenne Escobar was driving a pickup that collided with a car early Saturday near Hanska. 73-year-old Paul Rewitzer and 74-year-old Paulette Rewitzer, both of Hanska, died at the scene. Prosecutors allege Escobar was under the influence of alcohol and operating the vehicle negligently. She was taken to New Ulm Medical Center following the crash. The Robbinsdale Area School Board is beginning contract negotiations with their superintendent, Dr. Terry Stallo. She's serving the third year of her initial contract. The Robbinsdale District, which includes a larger swath of the Northwest Metro, is trying to overcome a significant budget shortfall and is asking taxpayers for major financial assistance with a ballot referendum this November. Analysis from KSTP-TV shows Stallo's current compensation at $260,000 a year before bonuses makes her one of the highest compensated school district leaders in the metro. The Robbinsdale School District budget is currently about $9 million in the red and has already reduced staff and closed schools. The district is subject to enhanced state scrutiny due to the deficit situation. And the Blatnik Bridge replacement project is officially underway after Minnesota Governor Walz and Wisconsin Governor Evers joined other officials for groundbreaking yesterday in Duluth. The replacement is expected to cost $1.8 billion and open in 2032. Twins beat the Tigers handily at Target Field yesterday, 11-1, game two of their three-game series tonight at 6:40. Saints start a six-game road series in Omaha tonight. And the Vikings are making roster moves with offensive linemen Trevor Keegan and Nick Samak joining the Purple, who gave up quarterback Max Brosmer and receiver Dylan Bell. Season opener for the Vikes coming up a week from Sunday in Minneapolis against the Packers. midday roads in the South Metro. Highway 77, one lane is closed in both directions at Diffley Road. And we're seeing delays northbound 169 from Shakopee heading toward Bloomington. Single lane traffic across the bridge there. Topping out around 86 today, partly sunny skies. Overnight showers and thunderstorms coming with a low around 65 and up to a quarter inch of rainfall. Then turning mostly sunny for Wednesday, high about 83 tomorrow. I'm Travis Ryder for Jazz 88.

0: Hometown hero, local legend, Portland drummer, educator, and consummate professional, Mel Brown. Motown and jazz merge with music from Mel's B3 organ group. I'm Christian McBride, and that's next time on Jazz Night in America.
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0: And that is the new single by Donnie McClurkin, Better After a While. And starting out the hour was drummer Larnell Lewis from the In the Moment CD that was entitled Rejoice. Good morning, I'm Kim Yohaley, and this is Morning Glory. I'm here all the way up until 9 o'clock. And you need to pick up the phone to call somebody, to tell somebody, to tell somebody. Tune in to Morning Glory every Sunday right here at Jazz 88 from 6 to 9 a.m. Right now, here's Yolanda Adams. I Believe I Can Fly on Listener Driven Jazz.
1: BBC News, I'm John Shea. Germany has announced the closure of Russia's consulate in Bonn and of a cultural centre after accusing Moscow of responsibility for recent hybrid attacks on infrastructure. The Interior Minister, Alexander Dobrindt, said this included an attempted drone attack at Leipzig airport 4 weeks ago. Russia has vowed to respond. The US military says it's launched a fresh wave of airstrikes against targets in southeastern Iran by the Strait of Hormuz. The U.S. Central Command said the strikes were a response to attacks by Iran against its forces and commercial shipping in the region. Israeli airstrikes on Gaza have killed at least four Palestinians and injured more than 20 others during a ground operation to capture a senior member of Hamas. Video showed people fleeing explosions in Gaza City. Canada's Prime Minister Mark Carney says the U.S. needs to stop trying to be tough before talks on a possible trade deal can restart. Canada walked away from negotiations to avoid additional American tariffs, citing unacceptable last-minute demands. The Mexican government says its forces have killed a suspected drug cartel leader with a $3 million US bounty on his head. Luis Enrique Barragan was allegedly a leader of the Cartel de los Reyes. John Ternus has taken over as the new CEO of Apple. He's taking over from Tim Cook, who steered Apple to become one of the world's most valuable companies. Voters in Guinea-Bissau have backed constitutional changes that give sweeping new powers to the president ahead of December's election. The president will now be allowed to hire and fire the prime minister and cabinet. And the English football club Manchester City are buying the Argentine midfielder Enzo Fernandez for more than $160 million. There have been several moves as the European transfer window approaches its close, including some big purchases by Aston Villa. BBC News.
2: From the Jazz 88 newsroom, the U.S. Postal Service is poised to launch a hastily built, error-riddled computer system that could jeopardize the process of mail voting. This, according to a whistleblower statement released today by Democratic Senator Richard Blumenthal. The disclosure from the unidentified whistleblower contends that the Postal Service has been scrambling to try to build a complex system that would normally take a year or more in only 3 months. Sometimes that work has been in defiance of the judge's orders halting that work. It's part of the implementation of President Trump's executive order limiting mail voting. The disclosure contends that a single scanning error in a batch of tens of thousands of ballot envelopes could prevent any from reaching voters. Senator Blumenthal says the result is a system that is set to disenfranchise millions of Americans for political reasons. The executive order would require the Postal Service to send mail ballots only to voters on a citizenship list compiled by two other federal agencies. Neither the Postal Service nor the White House had replied to the AP's request for comment by press time. The St. Louis County Sheriff's Office is ending its contract with Flock Safety. Sheriff Gordon Ramsey says five of the county's 10 license plate reading cameras were stolen this summer, and the system wasn't producing enough results to justify the cost. The cameras are facing bipartisan citizen scrutiny over privacy and security concerns. Duluth is allowing its Flock contract to expire as well, while several other Minnesota communities have also stopped or scaled back use of the technology. A pair of 14-week-old Pekin ducks helped one young Minnesota 4-H'er to a strong showing at the state fair. Caroline Lind of Braham in east central Minnesota says she finished near the top in showmanship.
3: Didn't get a call back for my ducks, and I got fifth in showmanship.
4: That's a big deal.
3: Yeah, it is.
4: I mean, out of how many folks?
3: About like 160, I think.
2: Lind says 4-H is helping her develop skills she can use long after the competition ends.
3: Just like the general skills I've learned in 4-H is a lot of leadership skills and how to really communicate, so I can use that like a lot later in life.
2: Lind says her experience showing chickens and turkeys helped prepare her for her first year competing with ducks. The state fair continues through Labor Day. Today at the Education Building Ampers booth, you can see our sibling station WTIP from Grand Marais broadcasting live. In sports, the Twins started their three-game series with Detroit on a high note, an 11-1 blowout for the Twins at Target Field last night. Game 2 set for 6:40 tonight. The Saints start a six-game road series at Omaha tonight, 6:35. First Alert Traffic Midday Bulletin, Highway 41, Hazeltine Boulevard in Chanhassen, closed north of Highway 5. That closure expected to last through the month. Southbound 35E, south of downtown St. Paul, be ready for delays. West 7th Street and then on to the Mississippi River Bridge, single lane traffic through that stretch. Rising to a high around 86 today, partly sunny skies. Overnight tonight, showers and thunderstorms, a low around 65. Rain turns to mostly sunny skies by Wednesday morning. Tomorrow's high around 83. I'm Travis Ryder for Jazz 88.

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2: BBC News with Vigialis. Germany has announced the closure of Russia's consulate in Bonn and a cultural center after accusing Moscow of responsibility for recent hybrid attacks on infrastructure. The Interior Minister, Alexander Dobrindt, said this included an attempt to drone attack at Leipzig Airport 4 weeks ago. Russia has vowed to respond. Iranian state media says four projectiles have hit cities east of the Strait of Hormuz after the U.S. military launched a fresh wave of airstrikes on Tuesday. Explosions have also been heard around Bandar Abbas and Keshem Island. President Trump said that if Tehran retaliated, Washington would strike again, harder. The UN's nuclear watchdog says the lack of access to Iran's nuclear sites must be addressed urgently. Its inspectors have not visited the country since the US and Israel bombed the facilities last year. Canada's Prime Minister says the US needs to stop trying to be tough before talks on a possible trade deal can restart. Canada walked away from negotiations to avoid additional American tariffs, citing last-minute demands. The Mexican government says its forces have killed a suspected drug cartel leader with a bounty on his head. Luis Enrique Barragan was allegedly a leader of the cartel de los Reyes. Israeli airstrikes on Gaza have killed at least four Palestinians during a ground operation to capture a senior member of Hamas. Video showed people fleeing explosions in Gaza City. John Ternus has taken over as the new CEO of Apple, tasked with driving the tech giant in the AI age. He's taking over from Tim Cook, who steered Apple to become one of the world's most valuable companies. Voters in Guinea-Bissau have backed constitutional changes that give sweeping new powers to the president ahead of December's election. The president will now be allowed to hire and fire the prime minister and cabinet. Parliament is being reduced by half to 65 seats. That's the latest from the BBC.
3: From the Jazz 88 newsroom, pressure felt by Wall Street today is coming from an ongoing sell-off in U.S. government bonds. The yield on the 10-year Treasury note, which tends to impact mortgage rates, rose to 4.77%. It was more than half a percent lower at the beginning of this year. The 2-year Treasury yield has also moved up a lot this year. Those bond yields rise as bond prices fall. Rising yields signal investors are demanding a higher return from Treasuries because they're becoming riskier. The U.S. national debt has recently exceeded $40 trillion, and payments and interest on that debt are becoming a large portion of the federal budget. The news on Treasury yields and oil prices continuing to climb are causing a drop in stock values on Wall Street today. A 28-year-old Hanska woman is facing two counts of criminal vehicular homicide following a crash that killed two people in Brown County in southern Minnesota. The sheriff's office says Cheyenne Escobar was driving a pickup that collided with a car early Saturday near Hanska. 73-year-old Paul Rewitzer and 74-year-old Paulette Rewitzer, both of Hanska, died at the scene. Prosecutors allege Escobar was under the influence of alcohol and operating the vehicle negligently. She was taken to New Ulm Medical Center following the crash. The Robbinsdale Area School Board is beginning contract negotiations with their superintendent, Dr. Terry Stallo. She's serving the third year of her initial contract. The Robbinsdale District, which includes a larger swath of the Northwest Metro, is trying to overcome a significant budget shortfall and is asking taxpayers for major financial assistance with a ballot referendum this November. Analysis from KSTP-TV shows Stallo's current compensation at $260,000 a year before bonuses makes her one of the highest compensated school district leaders in the metro. The Robbinsdale School District budget is currently about $9 million in the red and has already reduced staff and closed schools. The district is subject to enhanced state scrutiny due to the deficit situation. And the Blatnik Bridge replacement project is officially underway after Minnesota Governor Walz and Wisconsin Governor Evers joined other officials for groundbreaking yesterday in Duluth. The replacement is expected to cost $1.8 billion and open in 2032. Twins beat the Tigers handily at Target Field yesterday, 11-1, game two of their three-game series tonight at 6:40. Saints start a six-game road series in Omaha tonight, and the Vikings are making roster moves with offensive linemen Trevor Keegan and Nick Samak joining the purple, who gave up quarterback Max Brosmer and receiver Dylan Bell. Season opener for the Vikes coming up a week from Sunday in Minneapolis against the Packers. Midday roads in the South Metro, Highway 77. One lane is closed in both directions at Diffley Road, and we're seeing delays northbound 169 from Shakopee heading toward Bloomington. Single lane traffic across the bridge there. Topping out around 86 today, partly sunny skies. Overnight showers and thunderstorms coming with a low around 65 and up to a quarter inch of rainfall. Then turning mostly sunny for Wednesday, high about 83 tomorrow. I'm Travis Ryder for Jazz 88.

0: Hey, it's Yancey, music director here at Jazz 88. 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
2: Hey, this is Nate Milstein. 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Right here at the home of the Twin Cities' best music, you know I'm talking about Jazz 88, baby.

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1: Just take a pioneer's advice, he'll point you out the best. It's lovely Minnesota, that lily of the West.
2: Bessie M. Stanchfield once asked the question of whether or not there exists folk music about Minnesota, and so began her quest to find a Minnesota ballad. Bessie visited St. Cloud in 1936, where she heard The Beauty of the West, performed by Mrs. Elma Snyder McDowell. The search for a Minnesota song revealed the ballad's variance and how it evolved significantly as it traveled through different regions. Originally a variant of The Lily of the West, the song's lyrics and tunes have appeared in many forms across the United States. Minnesota versions of the ballad include The Beauty of the West, The Song of Minnesota, and Minnesota, The Lily of the West.
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5: Hi, my name is Lily, and I'm going into my senior year at South High. I just wrapped up my summer internship at Jazz 88, and I have learned so much throughout this experience with Jazz 88 and Step Up. I learned more about jazz history and culture, but I also developed communication and public speaking skills. 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I also learned how to research artists and songs and communicate that in like an interesting kind of way. My biggest skill that I'm going to take away from this internship is confidence. I'll be able to use that throughout my senior year in college and whatever I do in the future.
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0: The Sidewinder from Lee Morgan's Jazz Profile, welcoming you to the afternoon cruise here on Jazz 88. I'm Yancey. It's 3 o'clock. I'm with you till 7, bringing you music for the moment. It was such a joy getting to touch base with some of y'all at the State Fair yesterday. We tried the fair foods. We surveyed the crowd. We sweat in the heat. And it was the great Minnesota get-together, as it is. 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We are jazz88.fm on the web, and we are a listener-supported service of Minneapolis Public Schools. Stay tuned for BBC World News, as well as national, regional sports and weather reports from the Jazz 88 newsroom. It's mostly cloudy skies, around 88 degrees right now in the Twin Cities. Stay tuned.
1: BBC News, I'm John Shea. Iranian state media say the US have conducted airstrikes on a string of targets from the Gulf Coast down to the Strait of Hormuz. US Central Command says the strikes were retaliation for attacks by Iran's Revolutionary Guard on its forces. Here's our Global Affairs reporter, Richard Kagoye.
2: President Trump has described the strikes as large and powerful. He says they were retaliation for what he says was Iran's failed attempt to plant sea mines to the Strait of Hormuz. Iran's Revolutionary Guard said the U.S. would regret its action, but Mr. Trump warned that if Tehran fired back, Washington would immediately strike again harder. The latest flare-up comes hours after the Iranian president said Tehran would immediately reciprocate if the U.S. returned to its commitment and an interim ceasefire deal signed in June. The deal collapsed with both sides accusing each other of violating its terms.
1: Germany has announced the closure of Russia's consulate in Bonn and a cultural centre after accusing Moscow of responsibility for recent hybrid attacks on infrastructure. The Interior Minister said this included an attempted drone attack at Leipzig Airport 4 weeks ago. The German Foreign Minister, Johann Wadephul, said his country was the target of a well-established pattern of Russian aggression in Europe.
3: Das gefährliche Verhalten der Russischen Föderation fügt sich in eine lange Reihe.
4: The dangerous behavior of the Russian Federation is part of a long series of attempts at destabilization, threats, sabotage and aggression towards Europe. With the attempted attack on Leipzig, the Russian leadership has in fact made a deliberate decision to cause further significant damage to our already severely strained bilateral relationship.
1: Russia has rejected the accusation and vowed to respond. Canada's Prime Minister says the United States needs to start being serious and stop trying to be tough before talks on a possible trade deal can restart. Canada walked away from negotiations on a deal to avoid additional American tariffs in August, citing unacceptable last-minute demands from the Trump administration. Mark Carney told reporters that Washington needed to change its behavior and attitude for talks to resume.
5: When the Americans stop doing memes, stop throwing shade, stop trying to be tough, and start being serious about having those discussions, we can have those discussions. But it's not constructive, but that's their democracy.
1: The Mexican government says its forces have killed a suspected drug cartel leader with a $3 million U.S. bounty on his head. Luis Enrique Barragan was allegedly a leader of the Cartel de los Reyes, a faction of a larger organization called Carteles Unidos, which Washington has classified as a foreign terrorist group. Mexico's security minister said Barragan and an associate opened fire on troops in the western state of Michoacán and died in the crossfire. World News from the BBC.
0: From the Jazz 88 newsroom. A search and rescue operation is expected to continue today to find the last person missing in flash flooding that hit parts of the Grand Canyon over the weekend. Questions have arisen about whether people could have been warned sooner. 82 people were evacuated from the canyon, some by helicopter, as waters began to rise and at least 2 people died. Officials said an alert system made up of river gauges designed to send out an alert when water levels in the creek reached a certain point had been installed in Bright Angel Creek, where the weekend's catastrophic flash flooding occurred. Brian Drapeau, acting superintendent of the Grand Canyon National Park, said the system did alert officials to rising levels in the creek on Saturday, but proceeded to, quote, go offline as the situation progressed down the creek and picked up speed and destructive force. The flash floods also severely damaged the major water pipeline in the park, which means there is only about 2 weeks of water left as the area enters peak wildfire season, according to officials. Those officials say this was the most devastating flood in the park in recent memory. In regional news, Minnesota Congresswoman Angie Craig is calling for congressional hearings on challenges facing American farmers. The 2nd District Democrat and Ohio Congresswoman Chantel Brown are urging House Agriculture Committee Chairman Glenn Thompson to examine the condition of the farm economy and possible policy changes. Craig says farmers are facing rising input costs and other economic pressures. She serves as the ranking Democrat on the House Agriculture Committee. And a potential federal case against ICE agent Christian Castro remains unresolved. Prosecutors reportedly considered false statement and civil rights charges stemming from a January shooting in Minneapolis, but no indictment was filed before Castro was released from a Texas jail last week. Texas released Castro after Governor Greg Abbott did not act on Minnesota's extradition request within 90 days. The Justice Department says its review is ongoing and it will not rush a decision. That's news. And in sports, we have the Twins, who beat the Detroit Tigers 11-1 yesterday at Target Field. Game 2 is tonight at 6:40. In minor league baseball, the St. Paul Saints will kick off a 6-game series against the Omaha Storm Chasers tonight at 6:35. And that's all for sports. I've got a message, then we'll get into some music. Stay tuned.
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0: And a forecast for the afternoon. Should be partly sunny with highs staying up near 87. This evening, showers and thunderstorms are likely with a low of 66 degrees. 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I'm Yancey. And today, September 1st, it's the first of the month, we celebrate the birthdays of Art Pepper and Gene Harris. You'll hear from both of them throughout the cruise this afternoon, alongside Bobby Hutcherson, Dinah Washington, and Duke Jordan to get us started. But let's hear this classic from Art Pepper. This is Girl from Ipanema, kicking off the afternoon cruise on Jazz 88.

0: Joe Henderson on this Bobby Hutcherson tune, Step Lightly. This is from the album The Kicker, featuring Duke Pearson on the piano, Bob Cranshaw on bass, and Al Harewood on the drums. Before that, Art Pepper, Girl from Ipanema, featuring Zoot Sims, Victor Feldman, Ray Brown, and Billy Higgins. 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I'm Yancey, and it's 3:30, which means it's time for our live drive time reports on the 10s, direct from the RTMC. Standing by, it's Bob Urich with First Alert Traffic.
1: We are starting in St. Paul, getting word of a new crash here. This is westbound 94 at Creighton. The crashed vehicles are over on the shoulder on that right side. Looking in Minneapolis, westbound 94 at Park Avenue. It's crashed with the left shoulder currently blocked. Minneapolis, big delays here. This is West 394 at Worth Parkway. There's a crash with the right lane currently closed. And the backups here starting back at I-94 in the downtown area. Maple Grove, northbound 494. This is at Fish Lake Road. We had a crash there blocking a lane of traffic. That has been taken care of. Live from the RTMC, it's Jazzy DA traffic.
0: Dinah Washington and Duke Jordan in the next set after this message. So keep it locked to 88.5. 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
1: Don't even go to a movie show if you're not by my side. 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All my flirting days are gone, on the level from now on. Don't go for any excitement now. Books are my best company. All my opinions have changed somehow.

0: Duke Jordan on the piano of that tune, Split Quick from Flight to Jordan. We had Dizzy Reese on the trumpet, Stanley Turrentine on sax, Reggie Workman on the bass, and Art Taylor on the drums. Before that, music from Dinah Washington, Keeping Out of Mischief Now. You're listening to The Afternoon Cruise. I'm Yancey, here with Bob, who's got traffic.
1: Now, we're starting in Bloomington, eastbound 494, and this is at 12th. Got a multiple vehicle crash here with maybe two lanes of traffic blocked. St. Paul, westbound 94 at Creighton. It is a crash. It's over on that right shoulder. In New Hope, this is southbound 169 at Bass Lake Road. There is a stalled vehicle there. It's over on the right. In Minneapolis, this is westbound 394. We are at Worth Parkway. A crash here has been moved from the lanes over to the shoulder on that right side. We got heavy delays coming out of Minneapolis, though, and these backups starting at I-94. In Minneapolis, westbound 94 at Park, it is a crash over on that left shoulder. Live from the RTMC, it's Jazzy DA Traffic.

0: J.J. Johnson supporting this Kenny Durham track called Aphrodisia. And it's from an album called Afro-Cuban, recorded 1955. Before this, you heard from Dakota Staton, This Bitter Earth. I'll now turn it over to Bob Urich for First Alert Traffic.
1: In the East Metro, we're launching southbound 61 at 70th Street. Looks like it's crashed. A couple of vehicles involved. They're over on the, or maybe three vehicles. I'm counting three now, over on the right shoulder. In Little Canada, West 36 at Arcade. It's crashed there. It's over on that right side. Minneapolis, westbound 394. This is at Worth Parkway. It's crashed. It's over on that right shoulder. The delays here starting all the way back at downtown Minneapolis. In Bloomington, eastbound 494 at 12th. Looking at a crash here, multiple vehicles. Left lane is currently closed. In St. Paul, westbound 94 at Creighton, it's a crash over on that right shoulder. Live from the RTMC, it's Jazz 88 traffic.
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0: music from trumpeter Dave Douglas. This tune called Spring Ahead, featuring Chris Speed on the clarinet, Joshua Roseman on trombone, Yuri Kane on piano, James Genus on the bass, and Joey Barron on the drums. Before this, you heard from New Jazz Underground, their most recent project entitled Hoodies, the tune called One E1's One. I'm Yancey. It's the Afternoon Cruise here on Jazz 88. And again, shout out to all the folks who stopped by the Ampers booth in the Education Building at the State Fair yesterday. We talked, we laughed, we ate, and we had a great time at the Minnesota Get Together. And I got to take a little stroll around the fair after my shift and get into some cool activities. Saw some very beautiful flower arrangements. There was a New Orleans jazz themed section in the agriculture building, the horticulture building. That was really pretty to see. So it was a great day. I'll pass it off to Bob Urich for First Alert Traffic.
1: Now we're starting in Bloomington. Major delays here. This is due to a crash eastbound 494 at 12th. The left lane is currently blocked. And the backups here are starting at Highway 100. In Minneapolis, West 394 at Worth Parkway, a crash here. It's got the right shoulder currently blocked, but there is a bit of a gawker slowdown. And the delays here on West 394 start at downtown Minneapolis. In Little Canada, West 36 at Arcade, it's crashed on the right. Back in Minneapolis, westbound 94 at Park, it's a crash here that's over on the shoulder on that left side. Live from the Regional Transportation Management Center, it's Jazz 88 Traffic.
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2: BBC News, I'm John Shea. The Iranian Red Crescent says a US attack in southern Iran has killed four people, including a child, as they attended a wedding ceremony. The incident appears to be one of a series of American strikes on Iran's south, including its Gulf Coast, which followed attacks by Iran's Revolutionary Guard on US forces and commercial shipping. Our State Department correspondent Tom Bateman has more details.
3: Mr. Trump had said he would respond to that. That appears to have been what's taken place today, with a series of explosions being reported down across the coastline in Iran, next to the Strait of Hormuz, including in the city of Sirik, where local officials have told state media that a series of explosions took place and shrapnel wounded people at a wedding. So the latest reports from those local officials, they say that four people have been killed and dozens injured. We've put that to the White House and the Pentagon, but no response at all from the Americans so far.
2: Germany has announced the closure of Russia's consulate in Bonn and a cultural centre after accusing Moscow of responsibility for several recent hybrid attacks on infrastructure. The Interior Minister, Alexander Dobrindt, said this included an attempted drone attack at Leipzig airport 4 weeks ago. He said low-level agents acting on behalf of Moscow had targeted a Ukrainian cargo plane. Mr. Dobrindt said Germany was not at war, but was the target of daily acts of hybrid warfare. His words have been translated.
4: We do not see Leipzig as a single case. We assume that Germany is going to be the target of future hybrid attacks by Russia.
2: Mr. Dobrindt said the attacks fitted into a pattern of Russian operations against targets in Germany and other European countries. Children in Cuba have started the new school year with a shortage of teachers, food and uniforms amid a crisis exacerbated by Washington's fuel blockade on the island. Frequent power cuts have forced the Education Ministry to be more flexible with school hours. Here's our Global Affairs editor Mimi Swaby.
5: The Cuban authorities say they failed to cover a quarter of the teaching positions, with a particularly acute shortage in the capital. Around 300 teachers from other provinces have been transferred to Havana. Cuba, for decades, prided itself on its state-run free education system, but authorities, now struggling to supply uniforms, are turning to parents to plug the gap. These shortages are on top of an acute energy crisis. The last school year ended early because of blackouts, which also forced many classes online.
2: Canada's Prime Minister Mark Carney says the US needs to start being serious and stop trying to be tough before talks on a possible trade deal can restart. Canada walked away from negotiations on a deal to avoid additional American tariffs in August. World News from the BBC.
0: From the Jazz 88 newsroom, former Border Patrol Commander-at-Large Gregory Bovino, who led the Trump administration's immigration crackdown here in Minneapolis and other major cities, was under internal investigation due to concerns over his testimony in federal court and for past alleged anti-Semitic comments when he retired. This is according to records released last week, reviewed by CBS News. Customs and Border Protection informed Bovino in an email on March 2nd that the agency was, quote, conducting an official inquiry into allegations of misconduct reported to CBP. Just 16 days later, Bovino sent an official retirement relocation request. Bovino was relieved of his role as commander at large in late January after the fatal shootings of U.S. citizens Renee Good and Alex Preddy in Minneapolis, and the response from Bovino and other officials triggered widespread political backlash. In regional news, Minnesota voters will decide this fall whether to increase payments to public schools from the state's permanent school fund. The roughly $2.3 billion fund paid schools $58 million last year. The constitutional amendment would increase the distribution rate from about 2.5% to 4.5% of the fund's three-year average value. Supporters say that would have meant about $33 more per student last year. The bipartisan proposal will appear on the November 3rd ballot. A blank vote counts as a no. And rising Medicaid costs have put increased pressure on Minnesota's state budget. Medical assistance, Minnesota's Medicaid program, provides health coverage to more than 1.2 million people. State budget officials say Health and Human Services spending is expected to continue climbing through 2029, with medical assistance accounting for the largest share. The growing costs come as Minnesota also faces uncertainty over billions of dollars in federal Medicaid funding. State officials warn losing significant federal support could affect health care providers and services for vulnerable Minnesotans. That's news, and in sports, we have the Twins, who beat the Detroit Tigers 11-1 yesterday at Target Field. Game 2 is tonight at 6:40. At 6:35 this evening, the St. Paul Saints will kick off another six-game series, this time against the Omaha Storm Chasers. And in football news, the Golden Gopher football team is preparing for its season opener Thursday night against Eastern Illinois. That's at 7 p.m. at Huntington Bank Stadium. Here's a message, that I'm back with weather and more music.
6: 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I'm Christian McBride, and that's next time on Jazz Night in America.
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0: And a forecast for the evening, a slight chance of thunderstorms and showers and a low around 66 degrees. Tomorrow, another slight chance of thunderstorms, then sunny skies with a high near 83. It's currently fair weather, a little cloudy, but 86 degrees. 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I'm Yancey. We've got 1 week left of state fair-themed trivia, so stay tuned for that at 4:30. Right now, we'll hear from harpist Dorothy Ashby before the next traffic break.

0: one of Dorothy's most pleasant tunes, The Windmills of Your Mind. This is from her album, Dorothy's Harp. You're listening to The Afternoon Cruise. I'm Yancey, here with Bob Urich, who's got First Alert traffic.
1: Hey, we're starting in Bloomington, eastbound 494 at 12th Avenue. It's a multiple vehicle crash with the vehicles over on that left side. The backups here starting at Highway 100 in St. Paul, westbound 94 at 280. It's a stalled vehicle in a bad spot. Right now, it's blocking the right lane of traffic. In Edina, this is eastbound 62 at Valley View Road. It's a crash. We've got some debris in the roadway. Everything's over on that left side, but there's debris in the roadway as well. Newport, southbound 61 at 70th. It's a crash. It's over on the right side. Live from the RTMC, it's Jazz EDA traffic.
0: Today, we celebrate some birthdays, some very important birthdays. Art Pepper, saxophonist, is one of them. And then bluesy, gospel-infused pianist Gene Harris was also born today in Benton Harbor, Michigan. We're going to hear him in a quartet setting with Ron Achete on guitar, Luther Hughes on bass, and Paul Humphrey on drums. This is Funky Jeans, Old Funky Jeans on Jazz 88.

0: Arthur Prysock, the dramatic, the elegant Arthur Prysock, with a tune called Ebb Tide. Before that, music from Gene Harris, the quartet playing old funky jeans. Because it's Gene Harris's birthday today. We've got trivia coming up in 10 minutes. Until then, music, but first, traffic with Bob Urich.
1: They're watching Bloomington. We've got heavy delays here. This is eastbound 494 at 12th. It's a multiple vehicle crash with the left side blocked. The backups here starting all the way back at Highway 100. St. Paul westbound 94 at 280. It was a stalled vehicle blocking a lane of traffic. They've moved that now. In Edina, East 62 at Valley View Road. It's a crash with debris on the left side. In Little Canada, West 36 at Arcade. It's a crash over on the right. In Newport, we've got some delays here. This is due to a crash. Southbound 61 at 70th Street. Crashes over on that right side. The backups here starting at Glen Road. Live from the RTMC, it's Jazzy at traffic.
0: Coming up, we'll hear music from Eric Jacobson, Gregory Howe, as well as Henry Franklin after these messages. So stay tuned. It's Jazz 88.
2: Hey there, Michelle Zito here from Jammin' Jazz, Jazz for the New Generation. And if you're like me, you like to shake things up a little bit and throw a little spice into your jazz. 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Then tune in Tuesday nights at 9 p.m. right here on KBEM for Jammin' Jazz, Jazz for the New Generation, with me, Michelle Zito.
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0: music from Daggerboard, the Skipper, and Mike Clark, which is Henry Franklin, Eric Jacobson, and Gregory Howe. That tune, Tanzanian Skies, is what you just heard here on The Afternoon Cruise. I'm Yancy. Coming up, music from Oliver Nelson. But right now, it's trivia. We've got just about 4 days left of State Fair-themed trivia. I'm going through the end of the fair itself. It's been a fun past few weeks learning about the history, about the culture of the State Fair. And I've got a question for you today, coming after traffic with Bob Urich.
1: Watching in Bloomington, eastbound 494 at 12th. We had a crash here. The crash has been cleared, but we're still dealing with the heavy backups and heavy slowdowns, and they start back on eastbound 494 at Highway 100. In Newport, southbound Highway 61 at 70th Street. It's crashed. It's over on that right side. Got delays here starting at Glen Road. Edina, E62. This is at Valley View. It's a crash over on that left side. Got heavy delays due to road construction in the West Metro. This is West 394 starting at Plymouth Road. Those continue till you get to Gleason Lake Road. Minneapolis, westbound 94 at Franklin. It's crash over in the shoulder. Live from the RTMC, it's Jazz 88 Traffic.
0: Well, Jazz 88 was broadcasting live from the State Fair yesterday. I got to see all the sights, the sounds, the smells. And I'm back with a trivia question. Today it's this. Debuting at the fair in 1969, this attraction is 50 feet high and takes 100 steps to ascend. Name this fan favorite ride.
1: 100 steps to ascend. Okay.
0: I'll run it back once more. Debuting at the fair in 1969, this attraction is 50 feet high and takes 100 steps to ascend. Name this fan favorite ride.
1: 1969, okay, that's going back a ways, but we should be able to get it.
0: All right, we'll talk soon.
1: You bet.
0: If you've got a guess for today's trivia, send me an email at studio@jazz88.fm. I want to know about the State Fair attraction that debuted at the fair in 1969. It is 50 feet high. It takes 100 steps to ascend. I'll be waiting to hear your responses. But for now, we'll hear from Oliver Nelson after this message. Stay tuned. It's Jazz 88.
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0: Stolen Moments, one of my favorite tunes, with a stellar lineup of players on this track. Freddie Hubbard on trumpet, Eric Dolphy on the sax alongside Oliver Nelson, Bill Evans on the piano here with Paul Chambers on bass and Roy Haynes on drums. This is from Oliver Nelson's album Blues and the Abstract Truth. Love the name of that album. Love the tune. Love being here with you on the Afternoon Cruise. It's time to reveal the answer to today's trivia question, which was about the 50-foot high State Fair attraction that debuted in 1969. We'll get to that after traffic with Bob Urich.
1: Now we've got congestion. We're watching in Minneapolis. This is on southbound 35W. The delays here beginning at 280, and they continue till you get to Washington Avenue in Minneapolis. They got slowdowns west 394 in the west metro, starting at Plymouth Avenue. Those continue until you get to Gleason Lake Road, and that's just due to road work, road construction in that area. In Newport, delays southbound 61 at 70th Street due to a crash over on that right side. The backups here are starting at Glen Road. In South Minneapolis, East 62 at 35W. It's a crash with at least one vehicle over on that left side left. Maybe one lane closed there. Live from the RTMC, it's Jazzy DA traffic.
0: And the trivia question today was this. Debuting at the fair in 1969, this attraction is 50 feet high and takes 100 steps to ascend. Name this fan favorite ride.
1: Okay, well, half the room is going to go with the guess of the DNR Fire Tower. The other half of the room is going with the giant slide.
0: Well, the other half of the room would be correct. The answer is the giant slide.
1: Okay.
0: The giant slide. It's 50 feet high, 175 feet in length. It has five peaks and valleys, and it debuted at the fair in 1969.
1: Okay.
0: There you go. I didn't get the chance to ride it when I was there yesterday. I had a friend who was skeptical, didn't want to get like burns, you know, skin burns.
1: Oh,
0: but they give you like a sack and stuff.
1: They do,
0: slide. So it's it's all good. And I encourage folks who are looking for a lower intensity ride. That is one of the lower intensity rides at the State Fair.
1: And it still gives you a little bit of a thrill, though.
0: It absolutely does. It absolutely does. Are you a fan of Midway entertainment, Bob?
1: Yes. Okay. I like the games and the rides. And, yeah, I don't have any particular favorite, but I do like the experience.
0: Okay, yeah. I know not everybody's a fan of those rides that come packed up in a truck.
1: Yes.
0: So, yeah, I was just checking. I don't know. I'm kind of either or. If somebody really likes a ride, I'll go on it. If they don't, then we won't. So.
1: Mm-hmm. Yeah, well, you're flexible.
0: Yes, there you go.
1: All right,
0: well, thanks for playing.
1: Thank you.
0: And I'll shout out the folks who got the correct answer. Ija, Victoria, Craig, Ann R, Marco, Joan, Todd, Chris, and Robert V. Jeremy, I want to shout out Thomas and Janelle for your guesses. Yes, I didn't get to go on the slide. I didn't get on any rides yesterday. I did a lot of walking. I did like almost, what was it, around like 20,000 steps. That was a ride enough for me. Anyways, we're going to hear Slip and Slide from the WDR Big Band after these messages. You're hearing Delvin Lamar Organ Trio play it right now. It's Jazz 88.

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0: The sounds of the WDR Big Band from this album, Bluegrass, directed by Bob Mintzer, featuring Daryl Anger and Mike Marshall. A fusion album, Big Band and Bluegrass. Seems like Jazzy the Eight's the perfect place for this to be played. Slip and Slide is the name of the tune. Themed after today's trivia question about the giant slide at the State Fair, which debuted there in 1969. Whew. You're listening to The Afternoon Cruise. I'm Yancey. Coming up, music from Adrian Young and Julian Lage to close out 4 o'clock. And on the way, we'll hear more from Art Pepper, Gene Harris, as we celebrate those birthdays today. Stay tuned for that. Right now, traffic with Bob Urich.
1: We've got a crash we're watching in South Minneapolis, E62 at 35W. Crash is over on that left side. In Minneapolis, got slowdowns southbound 35W. They begin at Highway 280, and they continue till you get to Washington Avenue. In the North Metro, northbound at 65 at Bunker Lake Boulevard. Got a stalled vehicle in a tough spot. It's over on that right side. In Newport, southbound 61 at 70th Street. It is a crash over on the right. Live from the RTMC, it's Jazzy D.A. Traffic.

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1: Hi, I'm Donovan, and I just finished up my Jazz 88 internship. I go to Edison High School, and some things that I will be taking away from this internship are hard work and being independent. 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And I've also got to collaborate with a lot of people. 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

0: music from Julian Lage. This is Nightshade with John Medeski on the organ here from Scenes from Above. This was released earlier this year in January. Before that, Adrian Young, Feel the High Life from his album Young. Closing out 4 o'clock on the Afternoon Cruise, I'm Yancey for Jazz 88. Coming up, music from Kelly Green, a Dolly Parton cover from the Visions Jazz Ensemble, and more music till 7 p.m. here on Jazz 88. I'll pass it off to Bob Urich for First Alert Traffic.
1: We're starting in New Hope, southbound 169 at Bass Lake Road. Got a disabled vehicle here with a tow truck on the shoulder. They're getting ready to tow that vehicle away from that right side. In the North Metro, northbound at 65 at Bunker Lake Boulevard, it's a disabled vehicle there over on that right shoulder. In South Minneapolis, east 62 at 35W, it's a crash with at least one lane blocked. Got slowdowns in the West Metro, west 394, starting at Plymouth Road. Live from the RTMC, it's Jazz 88 traffic.
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0: BBC News with Roisin Hasty. The Iranian Red Crescent says a US attack in southern Iran has killed four people, including a child, as they attended a wedding ceremony. It said over 50 people were wounded when shrapnel hit a residence in Kuhestark in Sirik County, which lies on the Strait of Hormuz. A video shared by an Iranian government account showed extensive debris with people heard screaming in the background. Our correspondent Tom Bateman is in Washington.
1: Explosions from American strikes were heard in southern Iran along the coastline of the Strait of Hormuz, according to state media. Local officials in the city of Sirik said four people were killed and 50 injured after shrapnel from a US attack struck a wedding ceremony. The White House and Pentagon have been approached about the report but are yet to comment. An Iranian Revolutionary Guard spokesman said that Washington would regret its latest attacks amid reports of Iranian missile fire at US bases in the region.
0: Germany has announced the closure of Russia's consulate in Bonn and a cultural centre after accusing Moscow of responsibility for recent hybrid attacks on infrastructure. The Interior Minister, Alexander Dobrindt, said this included an attempted drone attack at Leipzig Airport 4 weeks ago. From Berlin, Jessica Parker told us about the other measures Germany had outlined.
2: They're going to close a Russian consulate in Bonn, summon the Russian ambassador. And they've talked as well about putting further pressure on the Russian shadow fleet, ships used by Russia to ship out its oil. And one assumes that's going to be in coordination with the European Union. Worth saying, though, Russia denies involvement and they've promised to respond to the sanctions.
0: Canada's Prime Minister says the United States needs to start being serious and stop trying to be tough before talks on a possible trade deal can start. Canada walked away from negotiations on a deal to avoid additional American tariffs in August, citing unacceptable last-minute demands from the Trump administration. This is what the Canadian Prime Minister Mark Carney told reporters in Washington.
3: I think this is a very important point, is that the attitude of the United States in these discussions and subsequently has been one that the core Canadian industries either would be subsidiaries effectively of the United States industries or would put in place terms where those industries would be gradually wound down in Canada and wiped out. Of course, we're not going to accept those terms.
0: The Israeli Prime Minister Benjamin Netanyahu has praised the Israeli military and intelligence service for seizing a high-ranking Hamas officer in a raid on Gaza City. He said the militant leader was responsible for concealing and transporting Israeli hostages captured in the attacks of October 2023. The Hamas-run Interior Ministry named him as Moin al-Arabid. BBC News.
4: From the Jazz 88 newsroom. The House today passed a measure to extend government funding into December, averting a shutdown in the final stretch of the campaign ahead of the November midterm elections. The Senate approved the short-term bipartisan funding bill in early August before its five-week recess, but the House was already on its lengthy summer break. The House, which returned yesterday, passed the measure in a 370-48 vote after GOP leaders fast-tracked the bill, requiring two-thirds majority support for the passage. Funding is now set to expire on December 11th, more than a month after the midterm elections, when the balance of power in the House and Senate for the next 2 years will be decided. In regional news, a bipartisan proposal on Minnesota's November ballot could put more money into public schools without raising the distribution through individual income or property taxes. Senator Mary Kanesh says the money would come from the state's $2.3 billion permanent school fund.
5: We are not draining the fund. We are not selling timber, but we are providing long-term sustainability. And again, it's about making that commitment to our children, to our grandchildren, to our great-grandchildren, and as we say in the indigenous culture, for at least the next seven generations.
4: The bipartisan proposal will appear on the November 3rd ballot, and a blank vote counts as a no. Time is ticking on a proposal from President Trump for the Office of Management and Budget, not medical scientists, to take over the decision-making when it comes to medical research funding. Congresswoman Kelly Morrison says this could stop projects immediately.
6: It's ending projects that are midstream is so short-sighted because that means we've wasted the money that we've already invested in projects that could create the next cure that's going to save someone's life.
4: The Office of Management and Budget has set a final decision date on the proposal for October 1st. That's news, and in sports, we have the Twins, who beat the Detroit Tigers 11-1 yesterday. Game 2 will be tonight at 6:40. At 6:35 p.m. this evening, the St. Paul Saints will kick off another six-game series, this time against the Omaha Storm Chasers. And in news surrounding football, the Golden Gopher football team prepares for its season opener this Thursday night against Eastern Illinois, 7 p.m. at Huntington Bank Stadium. Here's a message. Then I'm back with weather and more music.
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4: Tonight, showers and thunderstorms are likely, with a low around 66 degrees. Tomorrow, a slight chance of thunderstorms, then sunny, with a high near 83. It's currently partly cloudy and 85 degrees. You're listening to the Afternoon Cruise. I'm Yancey. Let's hear from Kelly Green before the next traffic break.

0: Kelly Green, pianist, composer, arranger. This tune, The Very Thought of You, is from her most recent album, Eat Your Greens. And it features Wycliffe Gordon Jr. as well as Wycliffe Gordon, Wallace Roney Jr., Steve Wilson, Elijah J. Thomas, all around this project. Coming up, the music of Dolly Parton as played by Visions Jazz Ensemble and Parlor Greens after Traffic with Bob Urich.
1: We're watching in Minneapolis. This is westbound 394 at 11th Street North. We've got a stalled vehicle at a bad spot blocking a lane of traffic. So right now, traffic is moving over to that left side to get through one vehicle at a time. And in downtown Minneapolis, that's causing quite the delay. Northbound 35W at 26th Street in Minneapolis. It's a crash. It's over on that left shoulder. East 62 at 35W in South Minneapolis. A crash there has just been cleared. Got slowdowns in the West Metro. This is West 394. They begin at Plymouth Road, and those will continue till you get to Gleason Lake Road. Live from the RTMC, it's Jazz at EA Traffic.

0: from Parlor Greens, Dolly Parton's Jolene. Before that, Coat of Many Colors from the Visions Jazz Ensemble. You heard it here on the Afternoon Cruise. I'm Yancey. Bob Urich, Scott Traffic.
1: We've got delays we're watching in Minneapolis and at St. Paul. This is on 94 westbound. The backups here are starting at 280. They continue till you get to 35W. In Bloomington, southbound 169 at 494, it's a crash with the middle two lanes currently blocked. In Edina, southbound 100 at 50th, stalled vehicle in the center lane. The West Metro, West 55 at Rockford, it's a dump truck. And it's got the center lane currently closed. Live from the RTMC, it's Chazity at Traffic.
0: We'll hear from Art Pepper, whose birthday we celebrate today. Art Pepper was born in California, September 1st, 1925. Best known for his work on alto saxophone. He also played tenor clarinet and bass clarinet. We'll hear his tune, Straight Life, after these messages. Keep it locked. It's 88.5 Jazz 88.
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0: this tune, Straight Life, by Art Pepper, with, I believe it's George Cables on the piano, Tony Dumas on the bass, Billy Higgins on the drums, live in Shiba Yubin Shokin Hall in Tokyo. This is from 1979. It's Art Pepper's birthday today, a saxophonist and heavily contested figure. You know, when we talk about separating the art from the artist, when we talk about people's pasts, problematic pasts, and wanting to hold space for the artistry and decry the lesser qualities. He's got a very, very vivid, very, very, exposing autobiography entitled Straight Life. You can hear in his own words what he struggled with, what he inflicted onto others. But he was born today, and so we say, hey, to Art Pepper, as well as Gene Harris. Gene Harris, a pianist and composer.
1: Claire Fisher on piano.
0: Oh, there we go. We got the personnel.
1: Rob Fisher on bass, Pete Riso on drums. Pete. Art is going to join us in a tribute to Dizzy Gillespie and John Opozzo, who wrote a great song about 1947 called Manteca. Once again, Art Pepper on that.
0: All right, all right. Correcting the personnel. I love when those details are included in the recording. You heard it here on the Afternoon Cruise. I'm Yancey. Going to pass it off to Bob Urich for First Alert Traffic.
2: Now we're starting in Bloomington, eastbound 494 at 12th. It's a crash with the right lane currently blocked. This is northbound 35W 26th Street in Minneapolis. Got a crash here. It's over on the shoulder. The West Metro, westbound Highway 55 at Rockford Road, a crash here has two lanes blocked. The backups here starting at Niagara Lane. In Bloomington, southbound 169 at 494, it's a crash over on the right. Live from the RTMC, it's Jazzy Day Traffic.

0: from Terrence Blanchard. This tune, Dark Horse, well, really composed by Charles Altura, who's on guitar. But this album, entitled Absence, is Terrence Blanchard's album. This tune called Dark Horse is what you just heard on the Afternoon Cruise. Coming up, music from Jane Bunnett and Makeke. We'll also hear from Gene Harris. Got some Ledisi, some Corcoran Holt, some Bad Plus with Joshua Redman. Just keep it locked to 88.5. I've got a few messages, so stay tuned.
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0: And it's the Afternoon Cruise. This evening on Jazz 88, you'll hear from Christian McBride for Jazz Night in America. Then you'll hear my voice again at 8 for a rerun of last week's This Just In. New music, recent releases, and fresh ads to Jazz 88's library. And it's the first of the month. 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I'll pass it off to Bob Urich right now for first alert traffic.
6: Watching in Bloomington, southbound 169 at 494. It's a crash. It's over on the right side. And in Minneapolis, northbound 35W at 26th Street. The crash here, it looks like it's in the final stages of clearing. It was over on that left shoulder. In the West Metro, westbound Highway 55 at Rockford Road, a crash there has two lanes of traffic currently closed. In Coon Rapids, westbound at 610. This is at University. It's crashed with two lanes closed with backups here starting at Polk Street. Live from the RTMC, it's Jazz 88 traffic.

0: my friend and a marvelous piano player, Gene Harris.
1: One more time for the president of Concord Records, Carl Jefferson.

0: Jean Harris. Excuse me, Jean Harris on this tune, Blues in Baxter's Pad, with his quartet featuring Ron Achete on the guitar, Luther Hughes on bass, and Paul Humphrey on the drums. Jean Harris was born today in 1933 in Michigan. And he's bringing that classic bluesy piano sound. There used to be a Jean Harris Jazz Festival at Boise State University in 1998. And he passed away in 2000. You're listening to The Afternoon Cruise. I'm Yancey here with Bob Urich, who's got traffic.
1: Yeah, we're starting in Little Canada, West 694 at Rice Street. We've got traffic issues here due to some traffic cones that are in the lane here, multiple traffic cones that traffic has to kind of weave its way around to get through. In Bloomington in East 494, this is at 12th Avenue. It's a crash over on the right. In the West Metro, West 55 at Rockford Road, crash there with the backup starting at Niagara Lane. Live from the RTMC, it's Jazz EDA Traffic.
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0: music from cellist Tamika Reed, accompanied by Mary Halverson on guitar, Jason Rebke on the bass, and Thomas Fujiwara on the drums. This is Étoile, or Star in French, from Tamika Reed Quartet. You heard it here on the Afternoon Cruise. Before this, Jane Bunnett and Makeke with New Angel. I'm Yancey here with Bob Urich, who's got traffic.
1: Watching Little Canada, West 694 at Rye Street, we had some debris in the roadway. Numerous traffic cones were in the road, spilled throughout the lanes. Those have now been cleared. Minneapolis, southbound 35W, this is at Washington. There's a crash. It's over on that right side. In Eden Prairie, east 212 at Valley View Road. It's a vehicle off the road into the ditch on that right side. Live from the RTMC, it's Jazzy Day Traffic.
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2: BBC News with Roisin Hasty. The Iranian Red Crescent says a U.S. attack in southern Iran has killed four people, including a child, as they attended a wedding ceremony. A video shared by an Iranian government account showed extensive debris at the site in Sirik County, with people heard screaming in the background. Our correspondent Tom Bateman is in Washington.
3: Explosions from American strikes were heard in southern Iran along the coastline of the Strait of Hormuz, according to state media. Local officials in the city of Sirik said four people were killed and 50 injured after shrapnel from a U.S. attack struck a wedding ceremony. The White House and Pentagon have been approached about the report but are yet to comment. An Iranian Revolutionary Guard spokesman said that Washington would regret its latest attacks amid reports of Iranian missile fire at U.S. bases in the region.
2: Germany has announced the closure of Russia's consulate in Bonn and a cultural centre after accusing Moscow of responsibility for recent hybrid attacks on infrastructure. The Interior Minister Alexander Dobrindt said this included an attempted drone attack at Leipzig airport 4 weeks ago. He said agents acting on behalf of Moscow had targeted a Ukrainian plane. The Russian President Vladimir Putin accused Berlin of planting evidence to blame Moscow for the drone attack. President Putin has given an upbeat assessment of Russia's military campaign against Ukraine. Speaking to reporters at a summit in Kyrgyzstan, he said Russia was making advances on various fronts.
4: I have no doubt that the enemy will keep crumbling. Questions about timing and deadlines are always difficult, and it's better not to give specific answers on timings. In August alone, I'd like to point out that 270 square kilometers of territory in the Donetsk People's Republic came under our control, 15 settlements.
2: Mr. Putin denounced remarks earlier on Tuesday by Ukraine's President Volodymyr Zelensky, who told airlines that thanks to attacks by Kyiv, Russian skies were now completely dangerous. The Russian leader claimed Moscow wanted to end its war. Canada's Prime Minister says the United States needs to start being serious and stop trying to be tough before talks on a possible trade deal can restart. Canada walked away from negotiations on a deal to avoid additional American tariffs in August, citing unacceptable last-minute demands from the Trump administration. Mark Carney told reporters that Washington needed to change its behavior.
5: When the Americans stop doing memes, stop throwing shade, stop trying to be tough, and start being serious about having those discussions, we can have those discussions. But it's not constructive, but that's their democracy.
2: Since the trade fallout, President Trump's declared Lake Ontario should be renamed Lake America and described Mr. Carney as the worst leader he's dealt with. BBC News.
0: From the Jazz 88 newsroom. The House today passed a measure to extend government funding into December, averting a shutdown in the final stretch of the campaign ahead of the November midterm elections. The Senate approved the short-term bipartisan funding bill in early August before its five-week recess, but the House was already on its lengthy summer break. The House, which returned yesterday, passed the measure in a 370-48 vote after GOP leaders fast-tracked the bill, requiring two-thirds majority support for passage. Funding is now set to expire on December 11th, more than a month after the midterm elections. when the balance of power in the House and Senate for the next 2 years will be decided. In regional news, Minnesota voters will decide this fall whether to increase payments to public schools from the state's permanent school fund. The roughly $2.3 billion fund paid schools $58 million last year. The constitutional amendment would increase the distribution rate from about 2.5% to 4.5% of the fund's three-year average value. Supporters say that would have meant about $33 more per student last year. The bipartisan proposal will appear on the November 3rd ballot, and a blank vote counts as a no. In other news, rising Medicaid costs are putting increasing pressure on Minnesota's state budget. Medical Assistance, Minnesota's Medicaid program, provides health coverage to more than 1.2 million people. State budget officials say Health and Human Services spending is expected to continue climbing through 2029, with Medical Assistance accounting for the largest share. The growing costs come as Minnesota also faces uncertainty over billions of dollars in federal Medicaid funding. State officials warn that losing significant federal support could affect healthcare providers and services for vulnerable Minnesotans. That's news. And in sports, the Twins will start a game, game two, against the Detroit Tigers at 6:40 p.m. At 6:35 p.m., the St. Paul Saints will kick off a six-game series against the Omaha Storm Chasers. And Thursday night, the Golden Gopher football team opens the season with a game against Eastern Illinois. That's 7 p.m. on Thursday at Huntington Bank Stadium. Here's a message, then I'm back with weather and more music.
6: 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I'm Christian McBride, and that's next time on Jazz Night in America.
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0: And a forecast for the evening, a 20% chance of thunderstorms and then into 80% chance of showers with a low around 66 degrees. Tomorrow, Wednesday, a slight chance of showers in the morning with a high near 83. 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I'm your host, Yancey. Let's hear from Yusuf Days before the next traffic break.

0: Portrait of Tracy, as performed by Yusuf Days live from Malibu in the Yusuf Days Experience from 2024. Welcoming you to the final hour of the afternoon cruise this evening. I'm Yancey, and I'm here with Bob Urich, who's got first alert traffic.
1: Here we're starting in Eden Prairie, East 212 at Valley View Road. It's a vehicle off the road into the ditch on the right side. Got slowdowns we're watching in Bloomington. This is southbound 35W. The backups here begin at 98th Street, and they continue till you get to Highway 13. Southbound 35W, Washington in Minneapolis, crash there has been cleared. Live from the RTMC, it's Jazz EDA Traffic.
0: Let's hear from bassist and composer Corcoran Holt. He's on this album called Freedom of Art, featuring Benito Gonzalez on the piano, Kwaku Sumbri on the drums, Josh Evans on trumpet, Stacy Dillard on some saxes. This tune, it's called Free on Jazz 88.

I believe that fate has brought us here.

may seem alright and smile.

0: Macy Gray's I Try from her album On How Life Is. Before that, you heard from Corcoran Holt, a tune called Free from his album Freedom of Art. You're listening to The Afternoon Cruise. I'm Yancey here with Bob Urich, who's got traffic.
1: And we're starting in the West Metro, West 394. This is at 169. We've got a crash here. It's over on that right side. We're seeing some delays in Minneapolis. This is southbound 35W. They begin at Washington Avenue. These will continue till you get to Chicago. Road work in St. Paul, southbound 35E at West 7th Street. There's one lane blocked for that road work. Live from the RTMC, it's Jazz at EA Traffic.
2: Now, a jazz moment. In 1972, Todd Barkin bought the Keystone Corner, a bluesy rock club in San Francisco.
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4: I felt very fortunate that I was able to do a lot of those things, you know, to have adventuresome booking policies where we could have the Dexter Gordon Quartet and the Bobby Hutcherson Quintet and the Max Roach Quartet. And then I could just put up on the marquee, Max Dex Hutch. And you know, I had three bands playing nonstop from 8 o'clock at night until 2 a.m. Or if I wanted to put Earl Father Hines with Oregon, I could do that. And I had two totally different audiences coming together, and it worked out remarkably well. It was a real blessing to be able to use the Keystone Corner kind of as an open canvas to paint many pictures and create many kinds of interesting combinations.
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0: music from the Keystone Corner in Baltimore. This is Soundcheck, produced featuring Brent Burkhead, Imani Grace Cooper. Before that, an NEA Jazz moment talking about the establishment of the original Keystone Corner. Here on Jazz 88, I'm Yancey.
1: That was pretty good.
0: And Bob's got traffic.
2: Yeah, we're starting in the West Metro. This is West 394 at 169. Had a crash there. It was over on that right side. That has now been cleared, it looks like. St. Paul eastbound 94 at Snelling. It's a broken down ambulance, it looks like, over on that shoulder on that right side. Got road work causing issues in St. Paul. This is southbound 35E beginning at Randolph is where we're seeing delays. Live from the RTMC, it's Jazz 88 traffic.

The sounds of Vijay Iyer, Night and Day, from this album, Uneasy. I'm going to take a second to promote some shows going on around town this evening, starting with Mary Louise Knudsen, solo at Angelina's Kitchen. That goes until 8:30 this evening. Indeed Brewing in Minneapolis has an intimate small room session of live improvised jazz from a random Twin Cities act. It's called From Scratch. That's until 9. We've also got the next generation of the Minneapolis sound, None Above, this quartet of siblings, Cadence, Maddie, Bennett, and Wisdom. None Above will be at the Dakota, premiering music called Anything for the Girl. That's this evening, starting at 7. And also at Berlin, another favorite, Casa Overall, with bassist Melvin Gibbs. Casa Overall just released that project, reimagining all the classic Gen X hip-hop favorites, but in jazz. He's going to be at Berlin tonight and tomorrow. And that's what's on my radar. You can find out about these shows and more at jazz88.fm on our live music calendar. And you can submit your own events on this calendar as well. Lots to look forward to. And you heard it here on Jazz 88.

0: Night and Day from pianist VJ Iyer, featuring Linda May Hanno on the bass and Tyshawn Sorey on the drums, from a 2019 project called Uneasy. 2021, it was released. 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I'm Yancey. Bob Urich, Scott Traffic.
1: Yeah, we're starting in North Minneapolis, southbound 94. This is at 53rd Avenue. It's a disabled vehicle there waiting for help. It's over on that right shoulder. In St. Paul, eastbound 94, it's Snelling. It's a one vehicle incident. Got the shoulder blocked on that right side. Traffic is moderately heavy there, but it is making good progress getting through. Driving while impaired will cost you, even if no one is hurt. A DWI arrest carries life-changing financial, legal, and personal consequences. Live from the RTMC, it's Jazz 88 Traffic.
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0: Hey there, Michelle Zito here from Jammin' Jazz, Jazz for the New Generation. And if you're like me, you like to shake things up a little bit and throw a little spice into your jazz. I'm talking a little bit of funk, a little bit of soul, maybe some blues, maybe a little fusion. Then tune in Tuesday nights at 9 p.m. right here on KBEM for Jammin' Jazz, Jazz for the New Generation with me, Michelle Zito.

0: L's Boogie from Stefan Harris and Blackout, their most recent project, Legacy Dances, just released last week. Before this, Harry Allen with a tune called Shine. You're listening to The Afternoon Cruise. I'm Yancey. Bob Urich's got traffic.
1: We're starting in St. Paul, westbound 94 at Ruth Street. It's a spin-out crash with the vehicle over on the right side. In the East Metro, East 94, that ramp to get to Keats Avenue, it's a crash there on that ramp. It's St. Paul, eastbound 94 at Snelling. It's a stalled ambulance. It's over on the shoulder on the right. Live from the RTMC, it's Jazzy DA traffic.
0: We'll continue with this tune, then we'll hear from Dakota Staton to close out once more this evening. So just keep it locked. It's 88.5. 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

0: Music from Henry Threadgill, his most recent release entitled 15. This tune called Gently Trapped. Henry Threadgill is on the woodwinds. Vijay Iyer also on piano here with Daphnis Prieto on the drums. Closing out the cruise this evening, I'm Yancy. And it's always a pleasure, always a joy to bring you this music, to steward this culture, this history, this jazz education. Stay tuned for Jazz Night in America featuring Christian McBride. And if you just can't get enough of me, I'll be back at 8 for a rerun of this just in, last week's new releases. Stay tuned, and I'll pass it off to Bob Urich for our final traffic update.
1: And the Minnesota

0: Twins are playing tonight in Minneapolis. You can watch for heavier outflow traffic near Target Field when that game ends around 10 p.m. In Bloomington, eastbound 494 has the right lane closed for MnDOT work at East Bush Lake Road. That'll last until 5 a.m. tomorrow morning. This evening, Jazz 88 will bring you information on closures and event congestion through 11 o'clock. My name is Bob Urich, reporting for Jazz 88 Traffic.
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3: In Portland, Oregon, there's a drummer. One of those hometown heroes. A player who is ridiculous on his instrument, but not really a household name. The kind of brilliant artist that for decades has inspired the next jazz generation and is also out there on the scene. I'm Christian McBride, and on this episode of Jazz Night in America, local legend Mel Brown.
5: I don't think I'm a legend. I'm just one of the older musicians around town that's still gigging.
3: If you come up playing in Portland, you're going to interact with Mel Brown. He's an institution. He's beloved by the community. He's been called the golden thread of Portland jazz. And the city eventually proclaimed June 22nd, Mel Brown Day. But Mel had to leave Portland to earn his stripes. His career took off in the late 60s as a Motown drummer. The Temptations, Diana Ross, Stevie Wonder, and Marvin Gaye, he played with them all. So when I got to sit down with Mel, I couldn't wait to get some Motown stories from the source.
5: Right, well, what had happened back in '68, we had a TV special. It was called TCB, Taking Care of Business.
3: Yes.
5: The Temptations and the Supremes.
3: Diana Ross, right. Is that you playing drums on TCB?
5: Yeah.
3: Oh, my goodness. My mind is blown. But after touring the world with some of the greatest acts in the history of R&B, Mel returned to jazz, his first love, and he brought all that big Motown energy to the intimate clubs of Portland.
6: Well, good evening, ladies and gentlemen. Welcome to Jimmy Max.
3: About 30 years ago, Mel started his B3 organ group. Dan Balmer has been its guitarist for most of the band's existence. Dan says that Mel blends the sophistication of a musician who's an expert at their craft with the entertainment that reaches people.
7: You know, he played with the greatest soul acts of all time. So he's got this kind of R&B cred, but he's an amazing jazz drummer and his brush technique is amazing. So it's this whole combination. And then on top of it, you know, he's old school, gracious person, always dressed impeccably.
3: Motown and jazz merge in the way that Mel Brown presents his B3 organ group.
7: A lot of the tunes we do reference Mel's time at Motown. So if we play My Girl, you know, that's, you know, you're playing it with the guy who played it a million times around the world with them. You know, so, you know, we play What's Going On, we're playing it with somebody who toured with Marvin. It's not just like, oh, we're playing these old soul tunes. You know, this is a guy.
3: Once they start, they don't stop playing. Each song lands back-to-back with the next.
5: We start playing, we don't never stop. You know, we segue from one thing to the next. That way we have your attention all of the time. I tell them, go to the bathroom, because you're going to miss something.
3: Mel has played all the Portland Jazz Festivals. One of those is the Montevilla Jazz Festival, and each year they ask a different local musician to headline the fest. Back in 2019, they honored Mel Brown. The organ group kicks off their set with a song by Wes Montgomery. This is 4 on 6.